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13: 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And you're hearing my new song here first.

0: Shout out to Vanessa from Kansas City, Missouri. She was listening to us on Hits 105, and she won that grand prize trip, airfare, hotel, Red Rocks, Ella Langley.
1: 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Incredible.
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2: 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At Red Rocks?
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0: We've talked about this on the show. I had date night with my fiance where I stayed over at her place, and we don't have any TVs or any electronics in the bedroom. It's kind of our time to, we talk about whatever we need to talk about. And now we're in wedding planning season, so we spend about 2.5 hours talking about DJs, food, guest lists, everything. So when I've never planned a wedding before, so I'm new to this. And now anytime I see like problems at a wedding, now I'm like on high alert.
1: T, I feel like your whole FYP has probably completely changed. Algorithm has totally switched into fiance mode.
0: Yeah, so I saw this story and I was like, eek. We go to Reddit. The caption is, her sister-in-law went into labor at the wedding. Now she wants an apology.
1: Okay, apology is extreme, but let me hear what you got to say about this.
0: Yeah, mother says her son's wedding was going normally until her pregnant daughter's water broke about a month ahead of her due date. The daughter was rushed to the hospital. The mother left the wedding to go with her, and relatives started waiting for baby news because it was the family's first grandchild.
1: Oh my God, this is such a messy situation, literally and figuratively. But yes, I understand it's their special day. That's gotta be honestly a little bit frustrating to see like some of the party, especially your, husband's mother leave. But what do you do, Tyler? I mean, she didn't plan to have the baby a month early. My God, what do you think? This is tricky because you've also spent months, maybe a year or more planning this wedding.
0: And all the monies as well.
1: Right.
0: I don't know. I think I would make an announcement and be like, hey, when we hear the news, we'll let you know, but let's have fun.
1: I agree. I totally agree. I would probably do the same thing.
0: Like there should be one designated person that's like the baby person, and then everybody else just have a good time.
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2: The influencers are not happy with Pete Davidson. He had a recent interview with Variety on TikTok that has gone viral because, well, I think he's taking the lead with us millennials and how just annoying it is that all these influencers and streamers are making so much money for not doing a damn thing. And I side with Pete here.
3: Look, I'm not a part of that group. Get it how you live, but Pete definitely had some strong words.
4: It's bad. It makes me sad. Girls are just talking to themselves on there. Okay, come get ready with me. And I'm like, who the f*** are you? What do you do? Nothing. What the f*** is this? They make $40 million a year? What? And then I'm like, the world's broken. There's girls my age that go on TikTok and they'll like mutter like a thing and then do this like dance. And I'm like, are you doing?
2: You preach, Pete.
3: A lot of them wish they could be making that 40 mil. I'm pretty sure this was a little bit of a dig at Alex Earl. And just now that the floodgates are open for anyone to make a name for themselves, for anyone to make money, and also us seeing how that very technology is affecting the people that have been in this industry for a long time, even somebody who is an actor, comedian, like a Pete Davidson. Obviously, he's very successful, but those actors that have been in the game for so long are struggling to maintain their like health insurance and wondering where their next check or series of checks is going to come from. It does have to be a crazy feeling to see that, hey, some of these people are making bank doing what he feels is nothing.
2: And I try to stay away from that. You know my TikTok feed. I've talked about this. Like on Saturday night, I'll watch the like DUI checkpoint. This guy in LA, he goes live and at a DUI checkpoint. Has nothing to do with being a police. He's just a normal guy and he films like them doing the breathalyzer, doing.
3: Oh my God.
2: It's very entertaining because you're like, it's like a reality TV show. You're like, oh, that person's going to jail. That person's going to jail. Definitely. They screwed that one up.
3: Well, that's exactly why I think his words are too harsh. There's an audience for everybody and everything, and sometimes everyday people like to see the behind the scenes of everyday people's lives. That's how they get in that 40 milli.
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2: 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Friday morning, October is here. All kinds of stuff going on this weekend. We're going to run down all that with The Morning Gas and that Halloween happenings thing. That means that's in full effect too, right, Mickey?
3: That's right. And plenty of other Friday morning shenanigans to get the weekend started.
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2: 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All kinds of stuff going on this weekend. We're going to run down all that with The Morning Gas and that Halloween happenings thing. That means that's in full effect too, right, Mickey?
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0: Hits. Hey, I'm Freya Skyfall. 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Give me the silent treatment. All the hits.
1: 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I'm Alex Warren.

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2: 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October is here. All kinds of stuff going on this weekend. We're going to run down all that with The Morning Gas and that Halloween happenings thing. That means that's in full effect too, right, Mickey?
3: That's right. And plenty of other Friday morning shenanigans to get the weekend started.
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2: 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Friday morning, October is here. All kinds of stuff going on this weekend. We're going to run down all that with The Morning Gas and that Halloween happenings thing. That means that's in full effect too, right, Mickey?
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1: 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I'm from the dirty, but that Chico nice. 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
3: 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All kinds of stuff going on this weekend. We're going to run down all that with The Morning Gas and that Halloween happenings thing. That means that's in full effect too, right, Mickey?
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2: 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October is here. All kinds of stuff going on this weekend. We're going to run down all that with The Morning Gas and that Halloween happenings thing. That means that's in full effect too, right, Mickey?
3: That's right. And plenty of other Friday morning shenanigans to get the weekend started.
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2: Good morning. I'm Mickey Morgrat reporting. A former assistant principal of Northwest Elementary School has filed a lawsuit against Northwest Community Schools, alleging the district discriminated against her based on her sex by giving her instructions on improving her demeanor that were not applied to male co-workers in similar job positions. Ashley Moore, who was hired by the district in August of 23 and resigned in June of 25, filed the lawsuit Monday, which also claims that a negative reference from the district cost her a potential job at another educational institution after the district told her to either resign or have her contract ended. Moore claims the district's actions regarding her employment took place after other staff were surveyed about her general warmth in the workplace. Northwest Community Schools denies any and all allegations of wrongdoing in a statement from their legal counsel that says the district will vigorously defend against any claim that it acted in a discriminatory way and that the lawsuit only captures one side of the story. Their full statement can be read at WKHM.com. Moore is asking for compensation for lost wages, benefits, and other damages in the lawsuit. The complaint also requests a trial by jury. A correctional officer in Lenawee County is facing four felony charges tied to alleged sexual misconduct on the job. 36-year-old Jonathan Sipes was arraigned Thursday in Lenawee County District Court on charges of third-degree criminal sexual conduct, two counts of fourth-degree criminal sexual conduct, and aggravated indecent exposure. Sipes is accused of sexually assaulting or exposing himself to another corrections officer multiple times in 24 and 25 at the Gus Harrison Correctional Facility and in its parking lot. The allegations were reported to the MDOC, which notified Michigan State Police. Sipes' bond was set at $27,000 cash or surety. He's due back in court October 7th for a probable cause conference with a preliminary exam scheduled for October 14th. Police in Jackson arrested two 18-year-old men following a reported larceny from a vehicle. Officers were called to the 100 block of West Michigan Avenue for a larceny in progress. The two suspects reportedly ran from the area, but officers located and arrested them both. Officer Autumn Schramm and Jackson Police K-9 Taz then searched for the stolen property. Taz led officers to the property in the 800 block of South Jackson Street. The two 18-year-olds face charges of larceny from an automobile and resisting and obstructing police. Jackson police say K-9 Taz is trained to locate suspects and objects important to investigations. And the Jackson County Sheriff's Office held its 2025 awards banquet Thursday night at Cascades Manor House, recognizing deputies, civilian employees, and community members for their service. Corrections Deputy Brandon Bredis was named Corrections Deputy of the Year. He has served with the Sheriff's Office since 2015. Rosemary Tanner was honored as Civilian of the Year for her longtime support of the Sheriff's Office, including helping organize jail tours. And Detective Breanne Tucker was named Deputy of the Year for investigative work involving child abuse and criminal sexual conduct cases, along with her community outreach and leadership efforts. News powered by WKHM. I'm Mickey Morgrat reporting.
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1: 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Their dedicated and loyal employee families, why they've been around for over 80 years. IST, bringing the heat since 1943.
8: Now sports. It went until the buzzer, but the Detroit Pistons have finally reached an agreement with their biggest offseason free agent. After a contentious contract negotiation, this saw Jalen Duren take free agency meetings with other teams and leaked reports about his purported desire to play elsewhere. The Detroit Pistons' second best player last season and is returning for the 2026-27 season. Duren and the Pistons agreed to a five-year, $200 million contract on Thursday. Dylan Larkin will not suit up for the Detroit Red Wings in their season opener, but he may still be on the bench at Little Caesars Arena before the game. Coach Todd McClellan ruled out Larkin playing tonight when the Wings host the New York Rangers, and also Sunday against the Winnipeg Jets, also at Little Caesars Arena. Larkin, who requested a trade at the end of last season, has been dealing with an upper body injury since the start of training camp in and missed all four exhibition games. He has been practicing with the team since September 23rd and has taken part in physical battles. And it's football frenzy tonight on K105.3 for the game of the week as Michigan Center visits Napoleon. Broadcast time is 6:45 and kickoff is at 7 o'clock tonight. 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
1: 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Today in Jackson, we're going to see cloudy skies through mid-morning, then gradual clearing throughout the day. There is a 30% chance of showers this morning. Highs near 64. In Jackson now, it's cloudy and 56.
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12: 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I'm here.
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19: Let's go make history.
1: Yo, it felt like a trek. It felt like a journey this week, but we finally made it to finally Friday here on The Morning Gas at 6:07 in the a.m. It is October 2nd, episode 668. Yeah. Good morning, Mickey.
20: Hey, good morning.
1: Hey.
20: Oh, my God. We made it.
1: We made it. You know what stinks, though?
20: There's still a long way to go.
1: There's a little bit. Yeah,
20: you're
1: right.
20: There's still a while to go.
1: Maybe this weekend things will clear up. Man, something's just not awful, but like for the start of my day and how I run my life and how I do things, kind of got messed up just a little bit ago. I went to go fill up my water mug. You know that giant thing I have all day? I got ice in it all day long. So whatever, with those special mugs or whatever. I go to fill it up. There's a flipping spider in there, Dad. It was like about a quarter of an inch.
20: Yeah.
1: And it had this big, nasty yellow sack on the end of it.
20: That was his baby's.
1: Gross. In my water.
20: Yeah.
1: Poor thing. Poor me. I had to dump it out.
20: Even the ice.
1: Right.
20: I could have brought you back some ice from Kelly.
1: It just happened just now.
20: Oh, geez.
1: Right. So I'm rolling with, I just opened this up, Kool-Aid, Ghoul-Aid, Zomberry. It's for the season.
20: Yeah.
1: It's limited edition.
20: Specially marked packages.
1: Yeah, it glows in the dark, but that's a bunch of crap because I just tried it out and it does not.
20: Did you hold it up and then we turned out the light?
1: I put it up on. Maybe I didn't do it long enough. Maybe.
20: That could be.
1: But I did hold it up to the fluorescent lights and turn the lights off.
20: There's no light in the kitchen. Man, are these dirty or fogging up?
1: I don't know. Oh, no.
20: Can it be 60 with 100% humidity again, please? Yesterday
1: really?
20: Was so flippin' annoying.
1: Yeah.
20: Michigan, though, when it's cold, it can still be muggy.
1: This feels awesome right now.
20: If the breeze blows in here, that blows cuts through the mugginess.
1: I love it.
20: We still got a little bit of mugginess, I think, to go. I did miss your weather. I wasn't paying attention.
1: Oh.
20: I was zoned out.
1: Cloudy through mid-morning. Gradual clearing. 30% chance of showers this morning. But that's just before 7.
20: So we
1: don't have too much longer than that.
20: Yeah. We're at 53 and the dew point is 48.
1: Oh, Lord.
20: That makes me... Yeah, you can feel it. Humidity is 83%. There should be no humidity. It's October
1: 2nd.
20: Come on.
1: Let us live our lives the way we need to.
20: Get with it, Mother Nature.
1: Get your act together, pal.
20: Today is going to be just a big adventure into whatever we stumble into. That's what's going to be fun about episode 668 today.
1: But the stuff, we got to print things off this morning, so that's cool.
20: Yeah, I printed off a bunch of Buzz stuff. What we're going to talk about, that's going to be the journey.
1: Oh.
20: So we'll pick our brains. All right. We got some things to spit around here
1: we'll
20: just
1: come
20: a little
1: up with
20: bit.
1: Something.
20: There's plenty of fun things to talk
1: sure.
20: about. I was going to save it for the Buzz, but we just might have the conversation in a few about Michael McDonald. That was some fun news to find out yesterday.
1: What a cool story.
20: Yeah, if you don't know, that's coming up. And today was the very first day, I believe, in 1950 that the Peanuts comic strip ran in a newspaper.
1: Charlie Brown and Snoopy and the crew.
20: Yeah, so I think they, did I also read they were called Little Ones before they called them Peanuts?
1: But I had no clue.
20: If you were a Peanuts character, which Peanuts character are you? I'm not even going to say if, because we all are.
1: Yeah. Oh, I don't know. Man, I think just how things work out in life sometimes.
20: Yeah.
1: I hate to be the main character, but Charlie Brown.
20: I'm
1: it works into my life,
20: you on that
1: right?
20: One.
1: I'm not trying to be the main character, but the other kids just don't, I don't match them. Like, you know what I mean? Like, I'm not, I get rocks. I get rocks in my pillow sack when I go out trick-or-treating. You know what I mean?
20: Yeah.
1: I'm the one that finds that Christmas tree with, the, you know, a couple of bristles on it and whatnot.
20: Yeah.
1: You know what I mean? There's not, or needles. That's what happens. And I'm not
20: but
1: trying
20: you're
1: to, I'm not trying to
20: look
1: complain.
20: What you can do with it.
1: Right.
20: Sometimes, I don't know, I feel like Sally, and sometimes I feel like Lucy, but a lot of times I'm Chuck.
1: And every once in a great while, I'm Snoopy.
20: He's living a good life, isn't he?
1: Yeah.
20: Yeah. That's a good call.
1: Every once in a while, it happens.
20: Woodstock is pretty fun, too.
1: Yeah.
20: I used to have a big old nightgown with Woodstock on it.
1: Oh, Snoopy. Woodstock. The Penis. Red Baron. The Red Baron.
20: Oh, my gosh. So I was totally one of my favorite scenes is just for a second and how...
1: he's flying that doghouse.
20: Once Upon a Time. Do you remember when Leonardo DiCaprio's character is floating in a pool?
1: Yeah.
20: I think it's just before the scene, the final scene happens, and they show him, he's out in the pool, like, listening to the radio with his headphones on or something, and he's singing along to Snoopy and the Red Baron, and then all spit hits the fan after
1: Everybody
20: that.
1: Everybody loves that.
20: And I would have to think, too, for the most part, a lot of us have little pieces of each peanut in us.
1: Sure.
20: So.
1: Definitely the dance moves.
20: That's if you can upload a video today of yourself pulling off your Peanuts dance move, you'll be our listener of the week. Wait, no. Who was our listener of the week? Didn't we have one this week?
1: A listener of the week?
20: Was that last week?
1: It was the girl who lost
20: Jamie.
1: Lost Express Trivia. She just woke
20: that
1: up.
20: That was Tuesday, and that
1: was
20: like
1: last,
20: 10 years
1: was
20: ago.
1: Was that this past Tuesday or was it last week? I can't remember.
20: That was last week.
1: Yeah.
20: I think this week was Elise.
1: Elise.
20: So, good morning, everybody. Happy Friday.
1: Back into it, Tame Impala. It's Loser. K105.3 Morning Gas with J. Rod and Mickey. Hello.

0: How could anything
1: be? Here we are, the Morning Gas. Thanks for hanging out with us, guys, for episode 668 and 621 in the AM. Good morning!
2: And it's a Friday, so that's a good thing, too.
1: Yeah, it is a great thing. I'm ready for this weekend, dang it.
2: Yeah, I am, too. I tentatively have plans with I've got a short list of some favorite people, and they're on it.
1: Cool.
2: But I don't know about... I haven't done laundry in 2 weeks. Oh. Like, I went out and bought socks and underwear.
1: Oh, no.
2: So I need to do that. And I'm just kind of starting to feel all right. Like, yeah. Yesterday afternoon, I knew I was definitely on the mend when I started craving chicken.
1: Oh, good.
2: I thought about grabbing one of those sandwiches on the way home from Burger King yesterday, oh, yeah. But I was like, no.
1: I think you got to be like, your body needs to be in a right.
2: It does, though. I left early, kind of yesterday, and slept.
1: Oh, good.
2: And then I got up, and after a couple hours, I realized I was thinking about chicken sandwiches, and I thought I must be feeling better.
1: Yeah. So,
2: there's that going on. I shared with you last week, an old friend reached out to me and asked me if I could cut a commercial for her for a place we used to live when I used whatever. So... yeah, not a problem. I'll do that for my friend. Send me the script. She's like, well, it's not ready. I get the email yesterday afternoon. Here's the script. If it could be done tomorrow by 11:30, that'd be great. Like, I got a cold, buddy.
1: Right. You're not going to get quality today.
2: That soft, smooth read you're looking for, I don't know if that's going to happen. We'll find out.
1: I could do it, but I don't know if I could do a female voice.
2: They want a female voice. I just forgot my Afrin at home. I got to get some Afrin before I do it because I tried it yesterday and I did clear up for a second.
1: Sure. Afrin.
2: That's old school stuff,
1: yeah,
2: isn't it?
1: Yeah, it is.
2: Do you ever know any? I knew two different people who were hooked on that stuff.
1: Really? Oh, it's easy. I've heard that.
2: For years, yeah. They did it.
1: I used to be scared to take it when I took
2: it. For that reason.
1: Yeah, because you hear the stories and whatnot, and I was younger, and they're like, I was scared of everything.
2: Don't do this too long. Right. You'll get hooked on it.
1: Right. Don't sit close in front of the TV. You'll lose your... my eyes are
2: already
1: bad.
2: Blind.
1: Right.
2: Thank you. Yesterday on the show, maybe you heard we had a visit from Tanner Kennedy, or maybe you saw the post on Facebook.
1: Cute.
2: So cute. He was dressed up like a parrot with little crew. He was dressed up like a parrot, too.
1: Two parrots.
2: And that was all to promote this new... thing that they've got happening at Polly's Country Market. It starts tomorrow at 11 a.m. on Saturdays. The race is on for people to find a hidden stuffed Polly the Parrot throughout each location.
1: Isn't that awesome?
2: And if you can find that stuffed animal, you return it to the service desk. You get a $50 gift card.
1: Yeah.
2: To Polly's Country Market.
1: I might be heading into Polly's tomorrow.
2: I'd have a hard time. I'd want to keep
1: the parrot. Yeah.
2: Which is dumb, but that's just who I am as a person.
1: I might drop my wife off at one location and go to another.
2: There you go. You know people are going to start working it.
1: There you go.
2: We are at that point in time where 50 bucks is starting to be 50 bucks. You know, we made jokes that 50 was the new 20.
1: Right.
2: Now, I think it's the new 10. No, I'm just, you know what I'm saying?
1: But I can say this, too. If you spend $50 worth of groceries, you'll be getting additional items, savings on items you use every day as well.
2: There you go. So you just got to work.
1: You get more.
2: Just got to work the programs. But I did share with him, when I went and bought all the chili supplies, I really had a number in my head where it was going to be, and it came in $100 under that at Polly's.
1: That's awesome.
2: And that was, you know, even with all the meat and that meaty chili I made, I was like, wait, did you get them all?
1: Right.
2: Did I forget something?
1: And they got great meat, too.
2: They do. Mm. So that starts tomorrow, 11 a.m. at all their participating locations. Police in North Texas say a 37-year-old man found a bag stuffed with, 128,514 in cash. It was sitting on top of a Bank of America ATM. This happened in August.
1: Oh.
2: There was a smaller bag there, too. It contained 19 checks.
1: What, did somebody forget to do the job that day?
2: Well, yeah, I think so. Now, they said there was information on one of the bags indicating that it could belong to a Chick-fil-A.
1: Ooh.
2: The guy took it to a nearby location. The manager said it wasn't there, so he called the police. Investigators later determined that a Brinks technician had serviced the ATM and was supposed to take the money, but accidentally left it behind.
1: That's tough. Of course, I hit the wrong one, but yeah, that's tough, man. That guy's probably done for.
2: Police say every single dollar was accounted for.

0: And there's probably a good reason for that. I mean, anytime I worked in retail and you had a bag drop situation, that bag locked.
1: Oh, yeah. It starts all kinds of safety measures for sure.
0: So I can't believe that people are putting $130,000 in a bag that wouldn't lock. But either way, the man has to remain anonymous. He could have took it and busted into it.
1: What a good dude. Yeah, because who would have known?
0: Who would have known?
1: Somebody.
0: I mean, there's cameras.
1: Absent-mindedness happens. I get it.
0: He just thought that it's the right thing to do, and he doesn't think it goes beyond that. It was the right thing
1: to do. There's still good people out there. There's still honest folk out there.
0: So here's the question.
1: Yeah.
0: If you found that and it didn't have any kind of marking to suggest who it belonged to, you're doing the right thing?
1: Yeah.
0: Are you taking a minute to go, this could be fun, but I better turn it in?
1: I'm not allowed to do the wrong thing.
0: It's still at a bank.
1: Yeah.
0: It's not like it was found in the middle of a park in the middle of nowhere.
1: You can go right into the bank and say, hey, man, this is out here. What's going on?
0: Yeah.
1: Because they got cameras out there, too.
0: There's cameras everywhere.
1: So they would have known, you know, why this guy take this money or whatever.
0: Yeah.
1: What was he doing?
0: Let's see what else we
1: got. How about that
0: here.
1: Brinks guy? Jeez Louise.
0: Wonder if he's still got a job.
1: That's tough.
0: When I worked at a bank, we hired a kid and he started working with us. And then the next thing I knew, he would put in his 2 weeks. And a few weeks later, he showed up with the Brinks truck. He was like, I got to talking with the Brinks guy. Excuse me.
1: Ah.
0: And it was much better opportunity.
1: Right.
0: Better pay, better benefit.
1: Good
0: for you. Screw this noise. I'm out of here. Man, that's an interesting feeling, too, to anybody who works in a bank. You desensitize yourself to it.
1: Sure.
0: So, like, when we were bagging up the pickup, I'm carrying $500,000, you know, around.
1: Wow.
0: I know.
1: Right. Just another day.
0: Never once crossed my mind. I'm not saying it for that.
1: Right.
0: But your mind does check in with you on that. Like,
1: what
0: your water bill's due next week.
1: Right.
0: And I'm not even saying as...
1: desperation.
0: No, yeah. It didn't cross your water bills. My thinking of it, your water bill's $100 next week, and you'll probably cobble the cash together for it.
1: Sure.
0: And meanwhile, you're carrying around $500,000.
1: Man, this could be handy.
0: Life is funny. No, I never thought it could be handy.
1: Yeah.
0: I never thought that. I just thought of the irony of it, I guess. This is a cute visual. Mexico's National Guard has debuted its tiny new recruit, Commando the Chihuahua. The pup was seen attending a training session in Mexico City last week, and it was even wearing a fitted tactical vest, goggles, and a tiny head-mounted camera.
1: That's funny.
0: Commando was adopted 6 months ago. I'm going to cough again.
1: And what does he do, I wonder? You know what I mean? Like, what? He's just there for show?
0: Just walk around being cute.
1: Because he
0: his
1: can't do
0: vest.
1: Nothing. He's not stopping crying.
0: I think they're teaching him how to do a flamethrower. That'll take a few weeks training at least.
1: Part of the new volcano menu at Taco Bell.
0: Taco Bell. Right. Yoke Hero. News headlines coming up here next. And also Buzz K105.3.
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0: A former assistant principal of Northwest Elementary School has filed a lawsuit against Northwest Community Schools, alleging the district discriminated against her based on her sex by giving her instructions on improving her demeanor that were not applied to male co-workers in similar job positions. Ashley Moore was hired by the district in August of 23 and resigned of June of 25. She filed a lawsuit Monday. Moore claims the district's actions regarding her employment took place after other staff were surveyed about her general warmth in the workplace. Northwest Community Schools denies any and all allegations of wrongdoing. In a statement from their legal counsel, it says the district will vigorously defend itself against any claim that it acted in a discriminatory way. Their full statement can be found and read at WKHM.com. A correctional officer in Lenawee County is facing 4 felony charges tied to alleged sexual misconduct on the job. 36-year-old Jonathan Sipes was arraigned Thursday in Lenawee County District Court on charges of third-degree criminal sexual conduct, 2 counts of fourth-degree criminal sexual conduct, and aggravated indecent exposure. Sipes is accused of sexually assaulting or exposing himself to another corrections officer multiple times in 24 and 25 at the Gus Harrison Correctional Facility and in its parking lot. The allegations were reported to the MDOC, which notified Michigan State Police. Sipes' bonds was set at $27,000. Police in Jackson arrested 2 18-year-old men following a reported larceny from a vehicle. Officers were called to the 100 block of West Michigan Avenue for a larceny in progress. The 2 suspects reportedly ran from the area, but officers located and arrested both men. The 2 18-year-olds face charges of larceny from an automobile and resisting and obstructing police. And the Jackson County Sheriff's Office held its 2025 awards banquet yesterday at Cascades Manor House, recognizing deputy civilian employees and community members for their service. Corrections Deputy Brandon Bredis was named Corrections Deputy of the Year. Rosemary Tanner was honored as Civilian of the Year, and Detective Breanne Tucker was named Deputy of the Year for her investigative work involving child abuse and criminal sexual conduct cases, along with her community outreach and leadership efforts. Full details on these stories coming up at 7 o'clock on K105.3.
1: Thank you, Mickey. Checking in with your forecast. Cloudy skies through mid-morning today, gradually clearing throughout the rest of the day. 30% chance of showers this morning, a high near 64. It's cloudy and 54 in Jackson now with Lincoln Park and Numb. 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
4: Oh, yes, indeed. 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
5: Hello?
6: Rick Ross out there strangling people.
7: Oh.
6: He was arrested in Miami Beach on domestic violence charges. That's not cool.
7: No, not at all.
6: Including felony battery by strangulation and misdemeanor battery.
7: That's a big dude, too. Yeah. Scary.
6: And I'm sure
7: he looks like a wrestler.
6: I'm supposing. What is that? I'm assuming that his lady is probably a small lady.
7: Right. Petite, maybe, even. I'm just guessing. That's purely speculation.
6: It seems like his type. Anyway, voluntarily surrendered to police on October. Uh-oh, I'm going to cough. That was annoying. And was booked into a correctional center at 6:10 a.m. on a Wednesday morning. We're trying to wake up and get Jackson going, and he's being booked into jail. Held on $6,000 bond. He can't cough up $6,000.
7: Come on, he's the boss, Rick Ross.
6: His ex-girlfriend alleged an August 28th altercation in which he struck, choked, and slammed
7: her. Jeez. Like, he's as big as a wrestler.
6: Yeah, he's pleaded not guilty. His attorney stated that he's innocent, being wrongfully accused by an ex-girlfriend whose true motivations are unclear. I was out. I don't know if you covered it. That psycho that said stuff about Jay-Z and finally recanted 100% of her story to the point where she said, look, I've never even met him.
7: Right. You and I talked about this off air. Yeah.
6: Just makes it worse for all the people that actually went through something.
7: Not cool. You're just as bad as the person that does stuff to people.
6: I think people should be charged.
7: 100%. That's a false report. It's a false accusation. I mean, who knows what Jay-Z's done in his life? I'm sure there's things that, but if he didn't do that.
6: You're right. Sean Combs has been placed back in solitary confinement. News got out after. How big he was living, large in charge inside. The 56-year-old music mogul was using contraband cell phone to browse Instagram. He was hoarding some Hennessy. He purchased mood-boosting pills. What's Remerian? First I've ever heard of it.
7: I've never heard of it. Why can't he just go to prison and do his time and be quiet about it? Gross. You know what I mean?
6: This is a gross, nasty human.
7: It's the worst.
6: Jim Carrey married his girlfriend. They've been together, I don't know, a handful of years. What we found interesting is he's 64 and she's 32.
7: Congratulations.
6: They made their public debut February 22. He called her in his speech when he accepted an honorary award that day. His sublime companion. So that's good for them. Happy whatever to the newlyweds. Gosh, that's annoying.
7: Not fun.
6: All right, we didn't talk about this at 6:20, so we'll talk about it right now. St. Louis man who spent decades wondering about his biological roots was recently reunited with his birth parents. And he discovered that his dad was a 5-time Grammy Award winner.
7: That's wild.
6: The story broke yesterday about Michael Gosling. He was placed for adoption as an infant. His biological parents conceived him when they were both 14 in St. Louis, put him up for adoption. He said, I always knew I was adopted. I had a wonderful childhood. I couldn't pick two finer folks to raise me.
7: That's awesome.
6: But he always wondered about his biological parents, right?
7: Sure. So why wouldn't you?
6: He took a bunch of those DNA tests, or I guess the mystery began unraveling, actually, when a half-brother he did not know existed took a 23andMe DNA test, and within 36 hours, he got an email notifying him that he's got a half-brother in St. Louis. And that's how it all began.
7: You got a half-brother in St. Louis.
6: On his 58th birthday, Gosling met his birth mother in person and later connected with his biological father over the phone. When Gosling asked what he did for his living, his father mentioned that he was a musician preparing to tour in St. Louis that summer. And Gosling said, are you Michael McDonald? And the voice on the other end said, yeah, I'm afraid so. His biological father was indeed the Michael McDonald, singer, songwriter, Doobie Brothers member, known for What a Fool Believes, and I Keep Forgetting. And the fact that the father and son shared the first name is purely coincidental, but right. really cool. One of those little things.
7: It was meant to be. That meeting.
6: Yeah. And it's so weird because in my head, Michael McDonald is 58.
7: He's not, though.
6: I know.
7: Right.
6: But that was such a cool story to go viral yesterday. It's
7: very cool. I know my wife showed it to me late for me last night. And I was like, it was like one of those things, you know, you just sit there and appreciate life for a second, too. We love hearing stuff like that.
6: McDonald and Gosling's biological mother remained a close friend over the years. Aw. Over a FaceTime call, McDonald described the emotional weight of not knowing what happened to his son. He said, "We always talked about him, and it always came down to our greatest fear. How did life treat him?" McDonald said. "I always carried that guilt with me, but just to know that he was okay and that he had a good life, and a life certainly that I wouldn't have been able to provide or afford for him at that time,
7: sure,
6: was a great reward." Later, the two met in person. When he first saw me, Gosling said he put his arms out and gave me a big old bear hug, and he told me that he loved me. And I told him the same. I'm not crying. You're crying.
7: Play me a song, Dad.
6: What's interesting is it also made McDonald a grandfather.
7: Oh, instantly.
6: This kind of happened in my family.
7: Really?
6: So my second cousin, Lori, had some fun one time.
7: Sure, everybody has fun, right?
6: And fast forward. And they did the whole 23andMe one Christmas. And Christina found out who her dad was, essentially. Oh. If I remember how, real quickly, I'll put it together. But long story short, this guy never had any kids.
7: Oh.
6: And when they contacted him and said, "Not only am I your daughter, but you have three granddaughters.
7: Wow.
6: And do you want to be a part of this family? Blah, blah, blah." And Lori was friendly with the guy, but, you know, had grown apart many, many, many, many years ago. And now he's got this great family, and they've got this whole connection, and it's just a beautiful thing.
7: It's amazing.
6: It is.
7: Yeah, because you always wonder, like, there's that big mystery, too, like Michael McDonald thinking, worrying about his, you know, what's going on, what happened. Because you get in those systems sometimes. Sometimes they're weird or messed up or whatever. And thank God that he had some great people watching out for him.
6: Took care of him.
7: Took him in.
6: So that was the cool viral moment yesterday. People are having a birthday today on October 2nd that are K-Club members. We're going to salute you next with Jack 60 in K105.3.
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7: Cable to 5.3 weather now being brought to you by Jackson Public Schools, where community comes together today in Jackson. Cloudy skies through mid-morning. 30% chance of showers this morning as well. Gradual clearing throughout the day, though, with a high near 64. It's 55 and cloudy in Jackson now with Stella Lefty and Boston. 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
1: Welcome back. Morning Gas, J-Rod and Mickey waking you up. Hey, be quiet.
2: Stop it, Mickey.
1: Yeah, don't even try it right way. You'll get your time here in just a little bit. But here we are. It is the 2nd of October, and we're getting ready to celebrate birthdays with Jack 60 and Jack60.com. Yeah. And they're celebrating birthdays like unbelievable every day there, man. If you get in there and get into a birthday package, you're going to have a lot of fun with it. Peep it out at Jack60.com. Get in there this weekend, man, just for stuff and giggles, for spits and giggles, right?
3: That's
1: spits
3: right.
1: Spits and giggles.
3: Rock
1: and Bowl tonight. Rock and Bowl tomorrow night. And that one's a blast. I don't know if you've ever seen that. Yeah, you've been there before when they've had those lights up there.
3: Yeah.
1: It's crazy
3: in
1: there.
3: It's so fun.
1: Very fun.
3: In the winter, I crave it.
1: Yeah.
3: I want to go bowling and I crave that. Yeah.
1: It gives you some great energy. Yeah, for sure.
3: It does.
1: Having fun with friends and family on a Friday or Saturday night. Go do that this weekend. Make it a point, guys. And Jack 60 bringing you birthdays right now, celebrating our Arcade Club VIP members who are all in the running to win an arcade gift card just for being on the list. Good luck and happy birthday on this October 2nd to Arcade Club VIP members. Meredith Surbrook and Karen Kaufman. Tara Woodcraft is celebrating along with Victoria Lambert and Shanna Walker. Jennifer Shaw, happy birthday. Fred Peterson and John Miller celebrating along with James Sumner and Terry Cole. Brenda Mall, happy birthday. Kayla Hatula, happy birthday to you. Brenda Brewer and Alexandra Smith celebrating. Kimberly Robb, happy birthday. Deborah Bevier, happy birthday. Marcy McCarthy and Julie Wilson celebrating along with Jennifer Shea, Sierra Finstrom, and Retta Arnett. Celebrities and dignitaries. They have birthdays too, dang it.
3: Paul Tuttle Jr. is 52.
1: Oh, Lord.
3: Pedro is 53, if you remember Efren Ramirez from Napoleon Dynamite.
1: Sure. He's been to Jackson a couple of times.
3: Really? Like Comic-Cons or something?
1: Yeah, that Blood Bash or one of those things. Yeah, the Mega XP. Something.
3: How many people wore a wig when they...
1: I didn't go. Yeah. I wasn't there when he was there.
3: Dang.
1: I only went one time and I met Louise from, what's it called? From Bob's Burgers. The little girl with the pink rabbit hat. But it wasn't really her. It was just some girls cosplaying her. But it was the greatest looking cosplay I've ever seen in my life.
3: Cool. Tiffany's 55. Kelly Ripa is 56.
1: And leave Tiffany alone at this point, too.
3: Who's bothering her?
1: She goes out now, and she's doing like little performances and stuff here and there. And she doesn't look like the Tiffany we remember. And
3: who looks like now when they were 13?
1: And people are like standing on, she shouldn't be wearing clothes. Like, you know what? Leave Tiffany alone. It's her life.
3: She can do what she wants.
1: Right. She's Tiffany, dang it. His birthday today, too.
3: Lorraine Bracco is 72. Dr. Melfi on Sopranos. And she was in Goodfellas. Sting is 75. Avery Brooks, who's that? Oh, somebody from Star Trek. She's 78.
1: Oh, I don't know.
3: American Pie, Don McLean. 81.
1: Oh, wow.
3: Johnny Cochran was born on this day. So was Spanky from The Little Rascal.
1: Spanky.
3: So was Groucho Marx. And Bud Abbott. What a lineup of characters born on
1: old
3: this day.
1: Old schoolers, too.
3: And then Gandhi was born on this day, too.
1: I was listening to Abbott and Costello last night.
3: Meets Frankenstein?
1: No, it was a radio show.
3: Oh. They didn't do a radio version of Meeting Monsters and stuff?
1: No. Well, they did it, but not a radio version,
3: 1950, Little Folks premiered. The first Peanuts comic strip featuring Charlie Brown and Snoopy appeared in 9 newspapers. And our Facebook question this morning, which Peanuts character are you? The Corvair debuted on this day in 1959. A Chevy that had a rear engine.
1: Wow. There's not too many of those, are there? Cars that had those rear engines?
3: VWs had them. Corvairs had them. I think there's a third
1: one. The trunk was in the front.
3: It was. I went to school with a kid who had a Corvair.
1: Was he cool?
3: He was one of the pot. He was an athlete in Hudson, so you decide.
1: Sure.
3: 1959, Twilight Zone debuted on CBS. And to this day, when I need to take a nap.
1: Twilight Zone?
3: I'll put on Twilight Zone.
1: Really?
3: It's good, but it gets real quiet and it's black and white.
1: It's eerie.
3: And the next thing I know, I'm waking up.
1: And you don't have dreams with that stuff going on in the background, huh? That's wild.
3: 1967, Thurgood Marshall was sworn in as the first black Supreme Court justice. Black Panther star Chadwick Boseman played him in the movie.
1: Really?
3: And then Jack and Diane came out on this day. Did it come out or it hit number one on this day?
1: Second out, Chili Dog.
3: In 1982. Mighty Ducks released in 92, Emilio Estevez. That was such a cute movie.
1: Gordon Bombay.
3: I do believe I saw that in the movie theater.
1: Really?
3: Even though, because it was Emilio Estevez, sure. Whatever.
1: We saw it on VHS.
3: 1995, O.J. Simpson trial jurors stunned the courtroom by reaching a verdict in the 8-month murder trial in less than 4 hours. They announced it the next day, though. And how interesting that it's John Cochran's birthday today. So that was in 95. Wow. And then in 96, Mark Furman was given 3 years probation and fined $200 after pleading no contest to perjury. For denying at O.J. Simpson's criminal trial that he had used a certain racial slur in the past decade. Oh, I forgot about all that crap. That was not good.
1: Not cool.
3: 1998, and I say crap because...
1: Right.
3: Not because I... You know what I mean. Mm-hmm. All right, I hope you know what I mean. 1998, Hollywood legend and singing cowboy Gene Autry died. 98.
1: Wow, he had a long life.
3: I thought that was early 90s. 3 days after his 91st birthday. In 2005, Brad Pitt's divorce from Jennifer Aniston became final. And
1: wow.
3: He got to go be with Angelina Jolie. I wonder how he feels about all that today.
1: Yeah, he give her looks back like, man, I wish if I could have done things differently.
3: A little differently.
1: Right.
3: Her too, I bet, because I think she's the one who came on strong on that set.
1: How about Jennifer Aniston dodging a bullet?
3: Absolutely.
1: Right.
3: Then, if you remember, Vince Vaughn had a brief role in that movie that Angelina Jolie and Brad Pitt, Mr. and Mrs. Smith.
1: Oh, really?
3: That's the movie that broke him up.
1: Right.
3: And he had a brief role in that movie. And then after they broke up, Vaughn started dating Jennifer Aniston.
1: Yeah, he did a movie with her, too.
3: He knew what was going on.
1: He's listening in.
3: We lost Tom Petty on this day.
1: Ooh.
3: In 2017.
1: God, it always seems like it was just yesterday for that one. I don't know why.
3: And it just sucks that it was an overdose. I mean Prince too, but
1: yeah.
3: I mean, we found out that Tom didn't even start doing heroin until the 90s.
1: That's wild, isn't it?
3: That blew my mind, man. Today is Audiophile Day. Guardian Angels Day. International Day of Nonviolence and Kids Music Day.
1: Cool.
3: Manufacturing Day and Custodial Workers Day. Denim Day. Diversity Day. I keep going. Fried Scallops Day.
1: Jeez.
3: National Name Your Car Day. Produce Misting Day.
1: I used to think that was so cool when I saw that at the store.
3: It would turn on the little misters.
1: Oh my gosh, what is it doing?
3: National Research Maniacs Food Day, which is stupid. It's about looking up new recipes. Smarties Day, and I don't know if that's the candy or people who got a bigger noggin.
1: I'd like to think it was the candy.
3: Me too.
1: I'm a fan.
3: Phileas Fogg. Is that how you say his name? I had to look it up. It's Phileas Fogg's Wager Day, and it's all based on the book Around the World in 80 Days.
1: Oh, wow. It sounds like a Harry Potter character.
3: It's a British book, yeah. So yeah. So he takes on a wager to go around the world in 80 days for like 20,000 pounds or something.
1: Oh, wow.
3: World Day for Farmed Animals, No Alcohol Day, and Smile Day, because it's Friday. The weekend is here.
1: You say No Alcohol Day?
3: Gosh, yeah.
1: Please.
3: It's already 7:03.
1: Friday.
3: It's 7:03.
1: We gotta go.
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1: 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Today, cloudy skies through mid-morning, gradual clearing throughout the day. There is a chance of showers still in this morning, and a high reaching near 64. Today, it's cloudy and 55 in Jackson. Now,
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3: Good morning. I'm Mickey Morgrad reporting. A former assistant principal of Northwest Elementary School has filed a lawsuit against Northwest Community Schools, alleging the district discriminated against her based on her sex by giving her instructions on improving her demeanor that were not applied to male co-workers in similar job positions. Ashley Moore, who was hired by the district in August of 23 and resigned in June of 25, filed the lawsuit Monday, which also claims that a negative reference from the district cost her a potential job at another educational institution after the district told her to either resign or have her contract ended. Moore claims the district's actions regarding her employment took place after other staff were surveyed about her general warmth in the workplace. Northwest Community Schools denies any and all allegations of wrongdoing in a statement from their legal counsel that says the district will vigorously defend against any claim that it acted in a discriminatory way and that the lawsuit only captures one side of the story. Their full statement can be read at WKHM.com. Moore is asking for compensation for lost wages, benefits and other damages in the lawsuit. The complaint also requests a trial by jury. A correctional officer in Lenawee County is facing four felony charges tied to alleged sexual misconduct on the job. 36-year-old Jonathan Sipes was arraigned Thursday in Lenawee County District Court on charges of third-degree criminal sexual conduct, two counts of fourth-degree criminal sexual conduct, and aggravated indecent exposure. Sipes is accused of sexually assaulting or exposing himself to another corrections officer multiple times in 24 and 25 at the Gus Harrison Correctional Facility and in its parking lot. The allegations were reported to the MDOC, which notified Michigan State Police. Sipes' bond was set at $27,000 cash or surety. He's due back in court October 7th for a probable cause conference with a preliminary exam scheduled for October 14th. Police in Jackson arrested two 18-year-old men following a reported larceny from a vehicle. Officers were called to the 100 block of West Michigan Avenue for a larceny in progress. The two suspects reportedly ran from the area, but officers located and arrested them both. Officer Autumn Schramm and Jackson Police K-9 Taz then searched for the stolen property. Taz led officers to the property in the 800 block of South Jackson Street. The two 18-year-olds face charges of larceny from an automobile and resisting and obstructing police. Jackson police say K-9 Taz is trained to locate suspects and objects important to investigations. And the Jackson County Sheriff's Office held its 2025 awards banquet Thursday night at Cascades Manor House, recognizing deputies, civilian employees, and community members for their service. Corrections Deputy Brandon Bredis was named Corrections Deputy of the Year. He has served with the Sheriff's Office since 2015. Rosemary Tanner was honored as Civilian of the Year for her longtime support of the Sheriff's Office, including helping organize jail tours. And Detective Breanne Tucker was named Deputy of the Year for investigative work involving child abuse and criminal sexual conduct cases, along with her community outreach and leadership efforts. News powered by WKHM. I'm Mickey Morgrat reporting.
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12: Now sports. It went until the buzzer, but the Detroit Pistons have finally reached an agreement with their biggest offseason free agent. After a contentious contract negotiation, this saw Jalen Duren take free agency meetings with other teams and leaked reports about his purported desire to play elsewhere. The Detroit Pistons' second-best player last season is returning for the 2026-27 season. Duren and the Pistons agreed to a five-year, $200 million contract on Thursday. Dylan Larkin will not suit up for the Detroit Red Wings in their season opener, but he may still be on the bench at Little Caesars Arena before the game. Coach Todd McClellan ruled out Larkin playing tonight when the Wings host the New York Rangers, and also Sunday against the Winnipeg Jets, also at Little Caesars Arena. Larkin, who requested a trade at the end of last season, has been dealing with an upper body injury since the start of training camp and missed all four exhibition games. He has been practicing with the team since September 23rd and has taken part in physical battles. And it's football frenzy tonight on K105.3 for the game of the week as Michigan Center visits Napoleon. Broadcast time is 6:45 and kickoff is at 7 o'clock tonight. 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
13: K105.3 weather now brought to you by Northwest Community Schools, the direction of greatness. Go Mounties! Cloudy through mid-morning today. Gradual clearing throughout the rest of it, though. Highs near 64 degrees. It's cloudy and 55 in Jackson now.
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16: 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I'm here.
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3: Hey, it's late.
1: Yeah.
3: Hey, everybody who's dropping cakes off right now at school. Thanks for listening.
1: Yeah.
3: We appreciate you.
1: Everybody loves that.
3: You had extra Kool-Aids this morning, didn't you?
1: Yeah, that's the Kool-Aid in me right now.
3: Yeah, I can tell.
1: I'm super geeked about it. Man, I need some water. We still have water here. I can just grab one of those cups, I'm sure. It's not the same.
3: It's kind of coldish out of the cooler. Yeah,
1: it's not the same.
3: But you got to have that iced tea.
1: That's how I live my life. It's how I live my life, and I need it back.
3: I'm hooked on the good ice, too, my friend. Although I'm not in the area of Tri-County water, so I don't get that good ice.
1: Sure.
3: I got to buy mine elsewhere, but I can't do freezer ice, like homemade freezer ice.
1: Yeah.
3: It tastes
1: Oh, because
3: like
1: of the water coming out of the... Oh, yeah, yeah. Yeah.
3: And it's strange because the bag of ice can be open in the freezer, but it doesn't taste like stuff you make.
1: I make the ice in our ice machine, and then I put it in a bag.
3: Yeah.
1: I double bag it.
3: Yeah.
1: It takes, I mean, there's the whole process. I'm not even going to get into this.
3: I'm sure there is.
1: It's boring.
3: I've known you for a while.
1: Right. Yeah. I do think, and like my wife or my stepdaughter will like go to make it or something. You're doing it wrong. You're doing it. Come on. You're messing this up.
3: Such a dad thing.
1: I know.
3: So get this. Okay. We're going to talk about dad things here in a couple minutes.
1: Okay.
3: We'll play a song here.
1: Okay.
3: How my dad does the garbage and the battle he has with my brother all the time.
1: Oh, that's tough.
3: So we'll talk about that. Also, the Facebook question coming up, or it's out there.
1: It's
3: what
1: out
3: Peanuts
1: there.
3: Character are you?
1: What Peanuts character do you think most?
3: I appreciate
1: like you, yeah.
3: My friend Julie, she's on it every morning for us, and this morning, come on, take your time, Facebook.
1: Who'd she say? Linus.
3: Close. See, I forgot about Linus.
1: What about Sally?
3: I know who Linus would be. Peppermint Patty. Julie says she would be Peppermint Patty. Barging in often when I'm not wanted. School bored me and I demand my friends call me sir.
1: Yeah, you know, Peppermint Patty doesn't get enough love out there, I don't think.
3: Yeah.
1: I'm a fan.
3: So that's pretty funny. Think about all the, I don't know. There's Pigpen.
1: Right.
3: There's Linus.
1: Schroeder.
3: Schroeder.
1: Right. That's the piano kid. Lucy.
3: Yeah. Who had a thing for Schroeder.
1: Right. There's a whole bunch of them. There's a million of them.
3: So
1: some of
3: them
1: we don't even know the names of them.
3: Right. And then maybe I'll look those
1: up. They're showing up at the dance party at school.
3: I'm going to look up all those now. So let's play the song and we'll talk about OCD business with household chores coming up.
1: On K105.3 with No Doubt and Don't Speak. This is The Morning Gas. Hello.

0: started with our appreciation of good ice. And I forgot that you guys have an ice maker. I need to maybe invest in that instead of the ice company in Cincinnati.
1: We've had had it for a while now, too. So I'm almost thinking about, because I went over to my stepdaughter's father's house about a month ago. And like they had this, you should see this ice machine they got with the little, oh my gosh, the perfect little. It doesn't make shapes, it's those little nuggets.
0: Yes.
1: Those little little pellet.
0: Little pellet balls.
1: Oh my gosh. Ours doesn't do that. I love that. That's the greatest ice. That's like diner ice.
0: Oh my gosh.
1: Right.
0: That's when you get one of those Polar Pops at whoever carries Polar Pops.
1: Right.
0: I've been in so many states, I forget.
1: I don't know either.
0: Which gas station outfit it is. Balls. It's so beautiful.
1: And they don't, I hate giving love to them because they don't do nothing with us, but Jimmy John's, their ice is awesome.
0: Okay. How much is that?
1: But those machines, I got to get one of those.
0: So you were describing how you double bag it to make sure it doesn't pick up the freezer taste.
1: Well, also I put it in there because you have to be really careful because as soon as it gets done made, you only can get so much in that basket. You pour it in the bag and you got to flatten it out. You got to flatten it out in the bag.
0: Sure.
1: And then you put it in the freezer because you flatten it out because it's watery still, you know what I mean? It's wet, it'll stick.
0: Oh, okay.
1: And then when you're still like doing all these things, you got to take it out and drop it.
0: Yeah,
1: I mean, it's
0: that
1: a whole process
0: to me. No,
1: it's crazy.
0: You kind of got to do it with a bag of purchased ice. Well,
1: and if you don't do that,
0: it's getting melty on the way home and then it sticks together, right? And then you got to body slam it.
1: Well, they'll just put I'm not trying to say anything, but when they, I'm talking to my wife and stuff, but if they mess with it, it's just a giant clump of ice in the freezer. Nobody's getting anything out of that, man.
0: That's got to create some family frustration.
1: Well, no, they're not frustrated.
0: You are.
1: Right.
0: Right. So that's a perfect setup.
1: Sorry, I don't do it right.
0: I don't know what spurred this for my dad, but I know it's been decades.
1: Sure.
0: His whole process about the garbage. So first, for a long time, he would recycle tin cans.
1: Okay.
0: But he had a process.
1: Okay.
0: So if you were at the house and you use something with a tin can,
1: you gotta rinse it out, right?
0: I mean, you can, but it's better if you just set it aside and just let dad deal with it.
1: Because
0: he's got a process.
1: Okay.
0: Getting labels off, rinsing them out, getting them stomped just right. They don't go in the regular garbage. They go in another bin. Okay. So that has ceased. That has stopped. Thankfully, that stopped. And I forget, it doesn't even matter why, but he's like, I don't mess around with that anymore.
1: Okay.
0: He gets the heavy-duty garbage bags for the 13-gallon kitchen bin.
1: Those giant black
0: ones. Which I do, too.
1: Yeah.
0: Then, I don't know what he's doing now. I bet this has changed, too, now that I say it. Because the newspaper industry has changed. He was always a newspaper guy.
1: Okay.
0: And back in the day,
1: everyone was.
0: You could pick up every newspaper for a buck and a quarter, you know.
1: Right.
0: And he would. So he had this stash of newspapers. So when it was time to put a new bag in the garbage, he'd take a stack of newspapers and line the bottom of the heavy-duty garbage bag because he didn't want any accidents or leaks. It's heavy-duty.
1: Oh, my gosh.
0: It's not going to leak.
1: That's too much. He's overkilling it.
0: And there for a while, it was a battle because my brother's living there.
1: Yeah.
0: And not doing his part. Well, he can't do his part because if he was to take on the garbage, he gets the dad lecture like you probably lecture the girls about the ice.
1: I said something one time.
0: Okay.
1: That was it.
0: So, I mean, you know, what was my brother going to do? Not do the garbage because.
1: Right.
0: And I think my dad's still doing it, but I don't know. I know he's not buying newspapers anymore.
1: I'm with your dad though, because there's the recycle thing too. Because we did buy one of those. We do one of those recycle things.
0: Yeah.
1: And you have to flatten things down. You have to rinse things out. You got to do it right, man. There's a process. There's a reason why they tell you to do this. Get your act together, pal.
0: Which we were all capable of doing.
1: Right.
0: But it's just a dad thing.
1: Nobody does it like dad.
0: Dads.
1: Dad.
0: It's got to be a fun experience.
1: It can be.
0: Being a dad. Hey, I guess out of the blue this week, somewhere online, LimeWire popped up for people. You remember LimeWire?
1: Yeah.
0: So LimeWire, there was a really good explanation.
1: They're back?
0: Yeah, but they bought the rights to Fyre Festival.
1: Oh.
0: Was that last year or the year before? Oh, there it is. There were a peer-to-peer file sharing service that people used

0: couple decades ago, youngsters, mostly for pirated music.
1: Yeah, it was illegal.
0: And the music industry tried to sue LimeWire for $72
1: trillion. Metallica.
0: $72 trillion.
1: Them and Napster.
0: I was going to say Metallica was Napster.
1: Yeah.
0: Anyway, they popped up. Just a reminder to the music industry that tried to sue us for $72 trillion back in the day. Like, LOL, does that number even exist? Still not paying. And when you compare what we're doing with our music today...
1: Mm-hmm.
0: It got out of control, and that this even was a thing back then. I mean, they tried. I'll give them that. They tried to protect their art, but
1: sure.
0: No, it's just everywhere for free.
1: It's too hard.
0: MapQuest, I was a huge fan. I don't know how I got places before MapQuest. Maybe I didn't go places.
1: Yeah, I used to print off the instructions and whatnot.
0: Yeah, it was so much fun. Mm-hmm. But yesterday, I guess MapQuest popped up.
1: What's going on?
0: And I don't know why... MapQuest popped up. Oh, no. They popped. I'm sorry.
1: Is it an app?
0: They popped up on the LimeWire post and said, we remember that.
1: Oh.
0: So then people started with their own comments. Like, what is this? 2006.
1: And then all of a sudden, here comes Ask Jeeves.
0: Yeah. Seeing LimeWire on Threads in 26 is like running into a person you went to high school with. No ill will, but I'm still crossing the street pretending I didn't see you.
1: Oh.
0: One said, you gave my computer an STD. If I repost this, will I get a virus? And another person joked, you helped all of us commit felonies.
1: Right.
0: So that was some fun flashback from last
1: people
0: week.
1: People still didn't have money back then. You know, they wanted to get all the music they could and whatnot. And I don't know. We're not trillionaires.
0: Think about what 20 bucks could buy, though.
1: Right.
0: 20 years ago. A little bit of gas. Maybe some Taco Bell.
1: Yeah.
0: Pack of smokes. A pop. Hey, we got news headlines coming up. And I'm going to run down a list. We haven't done this on. I've thought about doing it on the show.
1: Mm-hmm.
0: We're going to try it.
1: Something we've never done before?
0: Misconnections.
1: Oh, boy.
0: Misconnections on the Craigslist.
1: Okay.
0: It's coming up on K105.3.
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0: I'll get there. A former assistant principal of Northwest Elementary School has filed a lawsuit against Northwest Community Schools, alleging the district discriminated against her based on her sex by giving her instructions on improving her demeanor that were not applied to male coworkers in similar job positions. Ashley Moore, who was hired by the district in August of 23 and resigned in June of 25, filed the lawsuit on Monday. Moore claims the district's actions regarding her employment took place after other staff were surveyed about her general warmth in the workplace. Northwest Community Schools denies any and all allegations of wrongdoing in a statement from their legal counsel that says the district will vigorously defend against any claim that it acted in a discriminatory way. Their full statement can be found at WKHM.com. Police in Jackson arrested two 18-year-old men following a reported larceny from a vehicle. Officers were called to the 100 block of West Michigan Avenue for a larceny in progress. Two suspects reportedly ran from the area, but officers located and arrested both those men, thanks in part to Jackson Police K-9 Officer Taz. Anyway, the two 18-year-olds face charges of larceny from an automobile and resisting and obstructing police. A correctional officer in Lenawee County is facing four felony charges tied to alleged sexual misconduct on the job. 36-year-old Jonathan Sipes was arraigned Thursday in Lenawee County District Court on charges of third-degree criminal sexual conduct, two counts of fourth-degree criminal sexual conduct, and aggravated indecent exposure. Sipes is accused of sexually assaulting or exposing himself to another corrections officer multiple times in 24 and 25 at the Gus Harrison Correctional Facility and in its parking lot. The allegations were reported to the MDRC. They notified Michigan State Police. His bond was set at $27,000 or surety. And the Jackson County Sheriff's Office held its 2025 awards banquet Thursday night at Cascades Manor House, recognizing deputies, civilian employees, and community members for their service. Corrections Deputy Brandon Bredis was named Corrections Deputy of the Year. Rosemary Tanner was honored as Civilian of the Year for her longtime support of the Sheriff's Office. And Detective Breanne Tucker was named Deputy of the Year. Her investigative work involving child abuse and criminal sexual conduct cases, along with her community outreach and leadership efforts. Way to go. We got full details on these stories coming up at 8 o'clock on K105.3.
10: 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Forecast today, cloudy skies have started all off, clearing through mid-morning, gradual clearing later on, highs near 64. It's cloudy and 53 degrees in Jackson now, and shout out to the Sullivan kids. I missed you guys on Wednesday. I'm sorry about that. It was a crazy busy day, but I got you on this one. Michael Jackson, Beat It. It's on the Morning Gas with J-Rod and Mickey. Good morning, everybody.

0: Now return to the Morning Gas with J-Rod and Mickey. Don't hold your nose. Breathe it in, friend. You know you'll love it.
1: Hey, welcome back to the Morning Gas for episode 668. And you were saying we're going to do something a little different here.
2: A little different.
1: Something different new.
2: Yeah, I'm round up of misconnections from the Craigslist. You know, are you familiar with Craigslist or different places where...
1: I've never messed with it, but I know what Craigslist is. It's for, you know...
2: You could gamble with your life on there.
1: Sure.
2: You can find a roommate.
1: There's some weird service or weird things that you can do on there.
2: Absolutely. I haven't been in a long time.
1: But there's stuff that's on the up and up as well.
2: But there's a category. Yeah, there's like salacious stuff. I don't know if that still exists. That when it first came out, there was a whole little section like the back room at the video store.
1: Right.
2: Right.
1: The mystery room. We knew what was going on in
2: there. What's behind those curtains, man? Yeah. Then we've got a category of misconnections.
1: Yeah.
2: People encounter people, keep thinking about them, wondering if they're out there thinking about them back.
1: Weird.
2: Let's see what we got, shall we?
1: Sure.
2: To the redhead who asked if I was Rick. I was the dude in the faded Dave Matthews Band t-shirt, backwards hat, frozen... Wait, do that again.
1: Yeah!
2: Frozen in complete and utter awe. I had that majestic chaos god energy with flame red hair. Oh no, it said you did. You had that majestic chaos god energy with flame red hair, jean shorts, tank top, and boots.
1: Wow.
2: Emerging victorious from a porta potty at the festival.
1: Oh, yeah! Limp Bizkit! Yeah!
2: I'm still trying to find... These are why they're gold.
1: Emerging victorious from the porta potty. That's amazing. Nobody in their life has ever emerged victorious out of that thing in the entire... Maybe me one time when I was the first one to use it.
2: That's exactly right.
1: And I was the first one to use it. And guess what? I was the first one to totally just...
2: Just trash it.
1: Oh, I didn't trash it, but like what I did in there...
2: You tore it up.
1: Right.
2: I know what you meant. I'm still trying to figure out the physics of how you managed to stumble out of that crap box holding your phone. A mini person, two full beers in a single hand without spilling a drop. Look, us ladies are talented.
1: Sure.
2: I bet she can also drive a manual transmission while putting on her makeup and smoking a cigarette.
1: Yikes.
2: The moment you hit the ground, you let out this absolute battle cry of triumphant whoop, locked eyes with me, and I instantly forgot my own name. You walked straight up to me dead in the eye and asked, "Are you Rick?" My brain froze. I was so hypnotized by your red hair and the sheer aura of unhinged talent it takes to dual-wield IPAs out of a porta-potty that all I could choke out was, "No, I'm Andy."
1: Yikes.
2: You hit me with a brutal, "Too bad you're not Rick," turned on your heel and vanished into the crowd forever.
1: Dang, he should have been like, "I can be." Come on, guy.
2: Yeah, it's that flaming red hair.
1: That is so wild and just, wow.
2: He said, "I haven't slept right since. I spent the night, rest of the weekend staring blankly at headliners totally haunted by the greatest dynamic of what if in human history. What if I had lied to you and said, yeah, I'm Rick? Would we be married right now? Would we be co-parenting a dog? Would you be teaching me your dark magic beer carrying techniques? If you're out there, Rick missed out, and I'm fully prepared to legally change my name to Rick if that's what it takes to get a second chance."
1: Well, it would have came out that your name was Andy, buddy. I don't think it would have worked at some point because you would have had to come clean.
2: Well,
1: right?
2: You're saying he'd change it now if that would help.
1: Well, now, but
2: it's,
1: come on.
2: It's laying there at night not sleeping, thinking about all the right things to say.
1: Jeez, what a wild tale.
2: Okay. "The handsome gentleman I may have hit" is the name of this post. "A little about me. I'm 82 years young. Fresh set of rollers. Hair looking like fluffy white cloud. Driving my 2008 Buick LeSabre."
1: I had one of those.
2: "And you were there. Very dapper. Youthful silver fox. 70-ish. Pushing a full-size grocery cart down the sidewalk. I found the cart hilarious because the nearest store is 3 miles back. But I admire a man with gumption."
1: Weird. Your whole life story was in that cart.
2: Yeah. "It was last Tuesday afternoon and I was coasting home from my weekly hair appointment, minding my own business, when I caught you looking my way. You flashed me a smile so sweet my heart did a little backflip. I gave you a nod and you started walking and I tapped the gas and then thump. Now, I look in my rearview mirror and you're on the pavement. I couldn't tell if you tripped over your own feet because you were dazzled by my fresh perm.
1: Oh.
2: By my fresh perm, or if my bumper gave you a gentle nudge. My vision isn't what it used to be. The doctor says I have character in my retinas. But you hopped right back up to rescue your cart, so I knew you were a fighter. I panicked and drove off, but I haven't stopped thinking about you since. My granddaughter Ashley said I shouldn't go back to the scene of the crime, but that I should post a missed connection. So here I am.
1: She hit this person's cart. That's wild. And then trying to make a love connection there.
2: 82 on the internet.
1: Yikes.
2: Walter was a good husband, rest his soul, but it's been 8 long years since I've had the tender touch of a man.
1: Aww.
2: You survived whatever happened at that intersection, which tells me you have great bone density.
1: Yikes.
2: If your hip isn't broken and you aren't mad, I'd love to make it up to you. Come over to my place this Friday and I'll whip you up a batch of freezer steak nibblers in the air fryer. Ah, we can enjoy a nice bottle of chilled wine, Zinfandel. And see what happens.
1: Freezer steak nibblers.
2: Woo! Yes. Reply to this so I know you're alive. Now, what's the odds a guy pushing a cart 3 miles from a store
1: has the internet,
2: is hanging out online?
1: Right.
2: But I will tell you.
1: Well, there's a library.
2: I am familiar with a gentleman who chose to be homeless.
1: Mm-hmm.
2: And that's what he would do.
1: Go to the library.
2: He'd go to the library. And he would also pick up clients, so to speak, of other older people who were visiting the library.
1: Uh-huh.
2: And he would teach them how to use a computer.
1: Oh, that's nice.
2: So they could get their own computer.
1: I like that.
2: Weird dude, but
1: sure.
2: He chose
1: to be homeless.
2: To have a home.
1: Hey, you didn't. Home ownership isn't for everybody. The mayor just said that the other day.
2: He absolutely did. I'm here to attest to that. It depends on what. Anyway, Crime Roundup is coming up here next. Is it crime, though? Siri saved a fisherman.
1: Siri.
2: Yeah. And a lady tried to...
1: Oh, he just woke up my phone.
2: Hey, Siri.
1: Siri. Now it's not... There it goes.
2: Play K105.3. Is it doing it? I paused too long, probably.
1: Mine doesn't, like...
2: We gotta
1: listen to me.
2: Florida Waffle House story coming up, too, on K105.3.
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8: 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Cloudy skies through mid-morning, gradual clearing throughout the rest of it, though. Highs near 64 today. It's cloudy and 53 in Jackson now with Spice Girl. Spice up your life. 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
1: 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Kind of a crime roundup. There's definitely some things going on here.
2: It starts with a Florida story, so you know for sure there's crime in there.
1: That's right.
2: Lee County, Florida. Oh, where was that? Lee County. Anyway, it doesn't matter. There in Lee County, a 24-year-old Florida woman. See, that bothers me because I know. I can't think of what the county seat is. Is it going to be Tampa?
1: I have no clue. I'll never know. Unless you say it. And then I'll forget.
2: Gulf Coast, Southwest Florida, Fort Myers.
1: Okay. Ah.
2: So south of there. So Fort Myers, I guess, Sunday morning, a bizarre confrontation outside a Waffle House there. Cheyenne Hammond, Nadu, approached a stranger in the Moore Shores Plaza parking lot, demanding a fight. I want to fight right now. Man told deputies he did not know her and had been walking from a nearby bank. I guess it wasn't the middle of the night. What's worse, a fight at the...
1: In the middle of the night or during the middle broad afternoon. Daylight? Right. Jeez. I expect to see in the middle of the night, broad daylight. I guess that would kind of freak me out.
2: Yeah. She threatened to hit him, advanced with balled fists, lifted her dress to show him everything, made sexual remarks. Probably something like, you want some of this? Anyway, deputy found Hammond Nadu visibly agitated and yelling before detaining her. Charged with disorderly conduct. Yeah! Exposure of sexual organs. And simple assault. 28-year-old Oregon fisherman survived a dangerous ordeal after a boulder pinned him at Hammond Marina Jetty.
1: Oh my gosh.
2: Near Astoria there. Joe Little was sitting on a large rock when it shifted and it trapped him.
1: Oh my gosh.
2: Below the high tide line.
1: That's scary.
2: But he had his Bluetooth. He had his earbuds connected to Bluetooth and he said, "Hey Siri, call 9." No, I'm not going to say it.
1: Yeah, don't do that. Can't hear you for some reason.
2: Okay, call 911. Rescuers, make sure she's not calling.
1: She's not.
2: Okay. Rescuers located him by honking horns and asking him if he could hear them through the dispatcher.
1: Oh, wow.
2: Rather than moving the massive boulder, crews removed smaller rocks underneath to pull him free.
1: Thank goodness.
2: Now, he did have some facial injuries, and I'm not going to tell you what, because it just will make your face hurt. But his mom, Mindy, said, "It's a miracle that my son's alive." I mean, think about how many times you've been along maybe a body of water and a big, huge rock.
1: It just
2: shifts. I mean, you're not panicking. You're right. Just thinking it's so huge it can't move. But
1: right,
2: I mean,
1: water over. Yeah,
2: if there's some water or little stones around it moving, it's amazing what that kind of power can do.
1: That
2: science.
1: Dude is very lucky he had those Bluetooth things connected, man. Oh my god.
2: Physics. Just think if that was the day that he decided to take in nature.
1: Right. And the one day I go
2: from
1: out.
2: His device. Yeah.
1: Right. He might have had to chew his own arm off, like that one guy.
2: They'd make a movie about him, right. And then he'd get to walk the red carpet in Hollywood. He'd be all right.
1: James Franco could play him.
2: Oh, play Maybe that.
1: John, have John play him.
2: John Franco?
1: John is the brother.
2: Dave.
1: Oh, Dave, sorry.
2: It's Dave. Play that punch sound effect, just because we're talking about stupid Jim Franco or what? What was his name?
1: James, right?
2: Oh, so it would be Jim.
1: Jim.
2: I thought that guy was different, man. I saw coming, I didn't see. But
1: honestly, I don't think any of them are different. Any of those people out there. Somebody's got, almost, not everybody. A lot of them have skeletons, though.
2: It's Friday morning. It couldn't be better. It's Jackson's Hit Music Station, K105.3.
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1: 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There is a very good reason, and you'll see why if you have your party there. They even have their own parking in the back at Bellanote. Bringing you this weather forecast with cloudy skies through mid-morning, gradual clearing throughout the day. Highs of 64. It's 53 and cloudy in Jackson now. Jackson's
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2: Good morning. I'm Mickey Borgrat reporting. A former assistant principal of Northwest Elementary School has filed a lawsuit against Northwest Community Schools, alleging the district discriminated against her based on her sex by giving her instructions on improving her demeanor that were not applied to male co-workers in similar job positions. Ashley Moore, who was hired by the district in August of 23 and resigned in June of 25, filed the lawsuit Monday, which also claims that a negative reference from the district cost her a potential job at another educational institution after the district told her to either resign or have her contract ended. Moore claims the district's actions regarding her employment took place after other staff were surveyed about her general warmth in the workplace. Northwest Community Schools denies any and all allegations of wrongdoing in a statement from their legal counsel that says the district will vigorously defend against any claim that it acted in a discriminatory way and that the lawsuit only captures one side of the story. Their full statement can be read at WKHM.com. Moore is asking for compensation for lost wages, benefits, and other damages in the lawsuit. The complaint also requests a trial by jury. A correctional officer in Lenawee County is facing four felony charges tied to alleged sexual misconduct on the job. 36-year-old Jonathan Sipes was arraigned Thursday in Lenawee County District Court on charges of third-degree criminal sexual conduct, two counts of fourth-degree criminal sexual conduct, and aggravated indecent exposure. Sipes is accused of sexually assaulting or exposing himself to another corrections officer multiple times in 24 and 25 at the Gus Harrison Correctional Facility and in its parking lot. The allegations were reported to the MDOC, which notified Michigan State Police. Sipes' bond was set at $27,000 cash or surety. He's due back in court October 7th for a probable cause conference with a preliminary exam scheduled for October 14th. Police in Jackson arrested two 18-year-old men following a reported larceny from a vehicle. Officers were called to the 100 block of West Michigan Avenue for a larceny in progress. The two suspects reportedly ran from the area, but officers located and arrested them both. Officer Autumn Schramm and Jackson Police K-9 Taz then and searched for the stolen property. Taz led officers to the property in the 800 block of South Jackson Street. The two 18-year-olds face charges of larceny from an automobile and resisting and obstructing police. Jackson police say K-9 Taz is trained to locate suspects and objects important to investigations. And the Jackson County Sheriff's Office held its 2025 awards banquet Thursday night at Cascades Manor House, recognizing deputies, civilian employees, and community members for their service. Corrections Deputy Brandon Bredis was named Corrections Deputy of the Year. He has served with the Sheriff's Office since 2015. Rosemary Tanner was honored as Civilian of the Year for her longtime support of the Sheriff's Office, including helping organize jail tours. And Detective Breanne Tucker was named Deputy of the Year for investigative work involving child abuse and criminal sexual conduct cases, along with her community outreach and leadership efforts. News powered by WKHM. I'm Mickey Morgrat reporting.
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8: Now sports. It went until the buzzer, but the Detroit Pistons have finally reached an agreement with their biggest offseason free agent. After a contentious contract negotiation, this saw Jalen Duren take free agency meetings with other teams and leaked reports about his purported desire to play elsewhere. The Detroit Pistons' second-best player last season is returning for the 2026-27 season. Duren and the Pistons agreed to a 5-year, $200 million contract on Thursday. Dylan Larkin will not suit up for the Detroit Red Wings in their season opener, but he may still be on the bench at Little Caesars Arena before the game. Coach Todd McClellan ruled out Larkin playing tonight when the Wings host the New York Rangers, and also Sunday against the Winnipeg Jets, also at Little Caesars Arena. Larkin, who requested a trade at the end of last season, has been dealing with an upper body injury since the start of training camp and missed all 4 exhibition games. He has been practicing with the team since September 23rd and has taken part in physical battles. And it's football frenzy tonight on K105.3 for the game of the week as Michigan Center visits Napoleon. Broadcast time is 6:45 and kickoff is at 7 o'clock tonight. 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
1: 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In Jackson today, cloudy through mid-morning, gradual clearing throughout the rest of it, though. Highs near 64 degrees. It is cloudy and 53 in Jackson now.
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9: Good morning. I'm here.
0: The Morning Gas with J-Rod and Mickey. Now, let's get gassy.
9: I freaking love you losers.
10: Let's go make history.
1: Yeah! Here we are, back at it. Finally, Friday, big broadcast hour number 3, the final hour of episode 666. On this finally Friday. Here we go. So, 2nd of October. Back at it, man.
2: How are we feeling about October? You know what's crazy?
1: I'm optimistic.
2: How so?
1: Just as of today, like I have not felt good like the last like 2 weeks, going on three, honestly. And like today is like the day where I'm like, yeah, I'm Kool-Aid, man. I'll bust right through that wall real quick.
2: All right, good.
1: Right.
2: I went to the
1: not
2: hills.
1: To brag or anything. I know you're fighting it.
2: Oh no, I feel better. I told you I was craving chicken sandwiches.
1: Yeah.
2: Went to the Hillsdale Fair this week.
1: How'd that go?
2: It was a beautiful time, but I realized all the trees are green. And there's been times that I'm at that fair, and yeah, it's a late fair. It's always the last week of September into October. But there I've got pictures from it where it looks like a fall fest, and all the trees are lit up.
1: Yeah.
2: So I'm really, that rain we got last night brought down some of the first leaves that started to change, I noticed, especially back here.
1: Yeah, we noticed last night when we got home, after I picked my wife up, we're out in the backyard. And man, every year, the leaves didn't even change yet. But they're falling off the neighbor's tree. And they end up in our yard for some reason or somehow, some way, shape, or form. They just blow. It was not their fault. They didn't do it.
2: Yeah, I know.
1: Man, it drives me nuts. We get everybody's leaves, Mickey. I don't know
2: why. Yeah, that sucks.
1: The vortex. I don't know how it works, but it does.
2: I feel like as a homeowner, you should keep track of a list of questions that if you ever buy a home again, mm-hmm. or if there's somebody you want to help out, that would be a question on there. So what's...
1: Right.
2: The leaf situation.
1: Right.
2: How busy does this street get between 7 and 9 and 3 and 6?
1: Yeah, how do people drive around here, too?
2: Yeah, there's that. Man, I used to have a steady list of... Boy, I wish I would have thought to ask that.
1: I've always, dreamt, and I know I'll never be able to do it, but, you know those big nets they have at, Major League Baseball stadiums?
2: Yeah.
1: I want to put that up around my yard so they could block out the leaves from the neighbors.
2: How much do you think that would cost?
1: I'll never know. I will never know. But
2: somebody needs to do that business, maybe.
1: Right. Keep them out of my yard, pal.
2: So keep leaves out of your yard.
1: Because I'm not looking forward to it. That's the one thing I don't like about the fall. And and we have two dogs, too. So it's like they're out there pooping.
2: Yeah, and it gets buried in the leaves.
1: You can't find them. You're stepping in crap while you're raking leaves. I don't need that in my life. I really don't. It's not fair.
2: It's probably... How big a one do you think you would need?
1: Oh.
2: Like a 30 by 60 that would go over a pool.
1: Oh, I would need bigger than that because it's like a whole wide open space as well. And these trees are up, man. They just dump right in there. Yeah. It's almost like I would need a dome net of some sorts. I don't know.
2: Did you see any of those dome nets that are over pools in Florida?
1: No. Wait, those houses? They're like a...
2: It's like a big... if you got a big pool, it's so hot there.
1: Yeah, I've seen that,
2: You got
1: actually.
2: Those big, giant...
1: I know what you're talking about, yeah.
2: Gazebo-looking mm-hmm. nets or something that go over the pool to keep them shaded.
1: Yeah. I don't know. It's never going to happen. We have other stuff going on that we got to tend to. So it ain't never going to happen. I'm just going to have to
2: That's a good dream to have.
1: Right. I'm just going to have to use the rake and the blower. Maybe I hit Powerball this weekend for 400 whatever million.
2: 440.
1: Is that what it is? Yeah.
2: Can you just mow them back and forth and
1: end up doing that too, but then I'm still having to, the dog crap. Because I always pick up the crap before I mow too. I don't want it all over the tires.
2: Don't you have a hose? You can rinse it off.
1: The hose is going to be up. We're going to be putting the hose away soon here. We have all these dumb rules. You know me.
2: Does the hose go out before the first frost?
1: That's my wife's department, but it's got to go pretty soon here because it's starting to, chill up a little bit out there.
2: If you look into the extended,
1: mm-hmm.
2: We're looking at Sunday night into Tuesday, patchy frost, areas of frost.
1: Yeah, see, and
2: it's
1: buddy. And at some point, she's going to give up on all the stuff that she had been gardening on this whole past summer, too. So some of that stuff's just going to, just fade away. She's not going to worry about, especially if it rains and such, too. There's no worries about watering anything.
2: Yeah, back to that. I don't know what's going to happen with our leaves. Forecasts mm-hmm. are saying our region will, of course, be the later part of the month. But I hope we get a show. I hope we get a brilliant show and not one of those deals where it starts to turn and we get a bunch of rain and then no leaves.
1: And it's sad. And it looks sad.
2: Then what are you going to do, though, if that happens? Just be sad.
1: Yeah. Take a trip to Traverse City.
2: I'm seeing pictures of up north. UP already is brilliant. Looks like it's on fire.
1: One of the greatest places.
2: I haven't been there in so long.
1: We should go.
2: Let's do a team. Let's do a field day, everybody.
11: Right.
2: Ask your parents, and next Thursday, we'll all do a field trip up north.
1: Someone called Dennis.
2: Okay. Meanwhile, you can call us 768-4448 to be a part of the show.
1: Hey, what character would you guys be?
2: That's our Facebook question this morning. I've decided I'm Sally, I guess.
1: Sally? Sally is Linus's sister, right? No, Charlie Brown's sister.
2: Yeah.
1: Right. But she had a crush on Linus.
2: That's right.
1: Right. Who's your Linus?
2: I'm not telling you.
1: Let's get back into it. Music from Tag Team. Party people! Boop, there it is!

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1: Burning down the house, yeah. Morning Gas on your

0: He glued the TV remote to the table, the phone to its cradle, the couch pillows to the couch. He even glued the vacuum cleaner to the carpet.
1: Wow. That's like destruction of property of some sorts, right?
0: She called the police, and the police went with her through the house documenting dozens of items glued to various things. Pretty diabolical. That's pretty funny, but
1: yeah,
0: I mean,
1: it's only funny because it didn't happen to us.
0: That's right. So there's an East Coast husband, had a listed income of $1.5 million. This says he cheated on his wife 10 times, but this isn't even the worst part of the story. At the end of the divorce process, we learned that he had another family in Seattle.
1: Oh my gosh.
0: A different name and another $14 million salary in the tech business. His vested stock options under the second identity were worth $214 million. This is how he got busted. His Seattle wife posted a picture on Facebook and tagged him with his West Coast name. The East Coast wife similarly posted a photograph of him. And while we know that Facebook's all up in our business,
1: sure,
0: the facial recognition assigned him a possible name, his West Coast name. So she's like, wait,
1: who's this?
0: Why is it calling him that? The two wives got in touch. And they found out that he's got a wife and family in Czechia.
1: Wow.
0: And he moved there to avoid all this business.
1: Yeah, because that's prison time, right?
0: He's currently being pursued for extradition. Yeah, multiple families.
1: Mm-hmm.
0: Weird.
1: What a scumbag. He moves out of the country.
0: Yeah. One case they came in was a couple divorcing on mutual terms. The husband had a child with her.
1: Okay.
0: The wife had a child from a previous marriage, but he agreed to pay child support for both children.
1: Oh, that's stand-up-ish.
2: Excuse me.
0: There we go. The judge signed the order. Then they went to set up the child support account, and it got kicked back. It said you can't have two accounts for one child. She'd been collecting child support from that kid's dad all along and never told the new husband.
1: Oh, that's rotten.
0: Yeah. Let's see.
1: What's wrong with people?
0: My divorce lawyer told me about a case that was so involved. Both clients were so petty that they had to meet and argue over literally every single scrap of everything between them. And the final object that neither would settle on was a ceramic rabbit.
1: Oh my
0: statue
1: God.
0: That was from some home goods store or whatever.
1: Really?
0: Zero sentimental value, probably not worth anything financially either, but since it was the final item, neither side wanted to lose the last thing. And they dragged that out over three separate meetings.
1: Get a life.
0: I don't remember which one ended up getting it, but once they settled it and everything signed, the winning party stuck it on their lawyer's desk as a gift and walked out.
1: Isn't that like...
0: That's...
1: You don't want to be with each other anymore. Don't you want to just move on just to have nothing to do with this person whatsoever ever again?
0: Yeah.
1: You have to go to that level for a ceramic that you get at a home goods store.
0: That's a lot of wasted energy, but
1: money.
0: They probably should have talked things out way before that point.
1: They're petty.
0: My friend's dad was a divorce lawyer, and he told us a story about a couple who fought over Beanie Babies.
1: Oh, Lord.
0: They hid the rare ones from each other. Oh, my God. Grow up.
1: Come on, guys.
0: I'm a paralegal for a divorce lawyer. Our client told us he didn't clear out the marital account after the parties filed for divorce. Which technically is true because while he removed $45,000, he left $3.50 in there for his wife.
3: Yeah.
0: Oh, my gosh.
1: And then people wonder why I like to stay home a lot. You know what I mean? I don't want to be around anybody.
0: One spouse had been out of the house for weeks, and she waited until he was on a business trip, came back to the house, turned on all the faucets, plugged the drains, turned off the furnace, and left. It was 0-10 degrees.
1: Wow.
0: He came home 5 days later. Cracked foundation.
1: That's some, like, destruction right there. That's
0: bad. I would have to think she would have a criminal charge.
1: Jail, prison time, something.
0: Man gambled away $70,000 of their marital savings. The wife didn't know until she filed for divorce. So then she hit him in the head with a hammer, and then she was arrested. Yeah, can't do that. All right, coming up, we've got our final buzz and final news headlines next on K105.3.
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10: Former assistant principal. I can't hear, big time. A former assistant principal at Northwest Elementary School has filed a lawsuit against Northwest Community Schools, alleging the district discriminated against her based on her sex by giving her instructions on improving her demeanor that were not applied to male co-workers in similar job positions. Ashley Moore, who was hired by the district in August of 23, resigned in June of 25, filed the lawsuit on Monday. Moore claims the district's actions regarding her employment took place after other staff were surveyed about her general warmth in the workplace. Northwest Community Schools denies any and all allegations of wrongdoing in a statement from their legal counsel that says the district will vigorously defend against any claim that it acted in a discriminatory way. You can see their full statement at WKHM.com. A correctional officer in Lenawee County is facing four felony charges tied to alleged sexual misconduct on the job. 36-year-old Jonathan Sipes was arraigned Thursday in Lenawee County District Court on charges of third-degree criminal sexual conduct, two conducts of fourth-degree criminal sexual conduct, and aggravated indecent exposure. So Sipes is accused of sexually assaulting or exposing himself to another corrections officer multiple times in 24 and 25 at the Gus Harrison Correctional Facility and in his parking lot. The allegations were reported to the MDOC, which notified Michigan State Police. Sipes' bond was set at $27,000 cash or surety. And the Jackson County Sheriff's Office held its 2025 awards banquet Thursday night at Cascades Manor House. Corrections Deputy Brandon Bredis was named Corrections Deputy of the Year. Bredis has served with the Sheriff's Office since 2015. Rosemary Tanner was honored as Civilian of the Year for her longtime support of the Sheriff's Office, and Detective Breanne Tucker was named Deputy of the Year for her investigative work involving child abuse and criminal sexual conduct cases, along with her community outreach and leadership efforts. Got full details on these stories at WKHM.com and on Jackson's News Talk 970 AM and 101.5 FM.
5: Thank you, Mickey. 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Mostly cloudy skies to start things off. Gradually becoming sunny throughout with a high near 64. It is 53 and cloudy in Jackson now. Cool 53 with the police and Roxanne. It's On the Morning Gas with J-Rod and Mickey. 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
6: Hello. This is a weird story. People are waking up too this morning, but the husband of Gypsy Rose.
7: Yeah.
6: Well, I'm sorry, fiance and
7: fiance.
6: Baby daddy. His name's Ken Urker and he's dead. He was found dead on his birthday. She reportedly sent him a happy birthday text and received a response. Later found by her brother. This just in, Gypsy Rose has a brother.
7: Right. Who knew? Where was he at when all that stuff was going on with her mom? When she's like being told she's given all these things.
6: Right. Never saw him on Maury.
7: Or on that movie.
6: 2020.
7: The series or whatever, the different movies they've had, different TV series and whatnot.
6: But he's married, and him and his wife showed up to pick up Ken to go to dinner, and that's where they found him. Let's see. I thought I saw somewhere he was like in their little shed or something, but I don't know.
7: Oh, Lord.
6: Ken's sister, Autumn, went live on TikTok, confirming the death and revealing that his last words to her were, "I love you." Blanchard and Urker share a daughter. They named her
7: Aurora Borealis.
6: Tiffany Thiessen said her residual checks for Saved by the Bell have dried up. They actually cost more money to print and send them to her than the checks are worth. Mario Lopez took to social comments, media sections to say, yeah, her comments are real talk.
7: That's awful.
6: Thiessen said the original cast made very little money from the series. They were kids. They're not going to pay kids.
7: No.
6: And they're still not paying the kids. She did see a real pay increase when she was on Beverly Hills 90210 that one season in 1994. Mark Paul Gosselaar previously said his rerun checks could be as low as 10 or 13 cents.
7: Wow.
6: And the cast never earned anything from merchandise because they have horrible representation. Sure.
7: Oh, they saw him coming. They took advantage of every kid in Hollywood.
6: Jodie Sweetin said recently her residual check for Full House was for a penny.
7: That's ridiculous. Full House did way better than Saved by the Bell, too.
6: And they both had a good, strong lineup of merchandise.
7: Mm-hmm.
6: Lunchboxes, folders.
7: Sure. Trapper keepers.
6: Probably.
7: Pencils.
6: Shirts.
7: I don't know if I've ever seen a kid. I don't know.
6: A Full House shirt?
7: You might have a problem at my school if you wore a Saved by the Bell t-shirt or a
6: Full House shirt.
7: For that matter.
6: Lola Young, man, this is something to pay attention to.
7: Okay.
6: Now, we have an understanding about this talented young lady that she has a hard time stopping when she starts.
7: Sure.
6: And that
7: an addictive personality, if you will.
8: Huge.
7: Right.
6: Years of vaping. She said now her lungs feel like they're battery powered and they're just one big battery and breathing feels like a chore.
7: Oh.
6: She's 25.
7: Dang, Lola Young. She must never stop.
6: Young recalled being warned years ago that she would eventually notice the effects of vaping. At the time, she said, whatever.
7: I'm Lola Young. Pip, pip, cheerio.
6: But now the day has come, she said. It feels like hard work. Adding in her characteristic humor that she could be earning 30 pounds an hour just for breathing.
7: Wow.
6: Man, is that any kind of thing you get back? Is that permanent damage?
7: I mean, if you look at it too, it's still like a brand new thing. Like, they don't know everything about all this stuff either yet, do they?
6: They don't, but they said right off, like,
7: popcorn lung.
6: And I know how I feel when, whatever, for a long period of time. The singer didn't frame the video that she posted about it as a formal announcement that she was quitting vaping. In fact, when she considered whether she might eventually kick the habit, she said, "I'll quit when I'm 45.
7: Oh, Lord.
6: We know who she is.
7: Yeah.
6: Nicolas Cage took aim at Marvel Cinematic Universe recently at a fan expo in Dallas, calling it well-funded and glorified WWE.
7: It is what it is.
6: So you have to explain to me again. Isn't Spider-Man
7: in Marvel?
6: Marvel?
7: Mm-hmm. Nicolas Cage was in a Marvel movie as well, but it was made by like Sony or somebody else. But it was still, he was the Ghost Rider.
6: Oh, I remember that. The actor, a well-described comic book fan, said he watches 50-plus otherwise intelligent, remarkably gifted thespians putting on these ridiculous outfits and can't help but seeing professional wrestling.
7: Yeah, the stories are fun, though, too.
6: Cage praised Marvel's earlier storytelling, but urged a return to character-driven narratives. He cited his own Prime Video series, Spider-Noir, as a better model, describing it as a detective story with a mystery there, rather than just, that's why I'm lost. I can't do just action scene after action scene. I think it's cool. I appreciate the art, but I'm not going to watch 2 hours of it.
7: His stuff was cool, too, but it was definitely not made by Marvel, either.
6: Okay.
7: So
6: I still
7: that's why
6: check
7: it was called
6: out.
7: Spider-Noir and not Spider-Man Noir, because that was, like, owned by Marvel. There's, like, a whole thing. That's why it was called that, too.
6: He's been, like you said, two Ghost Riders and Kick-Ass. He's next going to play John Madden in Madden on video.
7: What?
6: Prime Video's biopic, Madden. David O. Russell, that's a nice director on that project. That'll release in November. All right, weekend watch list. East of Eden. Florence Pugh stars in this fresh adaptation of a very classic novel.
3: Hello?
6: AMC Plus, Kill Jackie. Catherine Zeta-Jones uses her actual Welsh accent in this new thriller series. Disney and Hulu's got Adventure Time side quests. And Coven Academy. And then in the movie theaters, Digger from the Tom Cruise camp. It's a film about a powerful man who unleashes a disaster on the world.
7: Jeez. Do you know
6: that's
7: anything?
6: Right up Tom Cruise's alley.
7: Sure.
6: And Dakota Johnson and Anne Hathaway star in this adaptation of author Colleen Hoover's popular novel, Verity. Have fun at the movie theaters this weekend.
7: I'll skip them this weekend.
6: Okay.
7: Time to get ill.
6: What's up, Jackson? Coming up next on K105.3.
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7: KBOTA 5.3 weather forecast for today. We're going to see mostly cloudy skies to start everything off. We're looking at them right now. Gradually becoming sunny today. Highs near 64. It is cloudy at 54 in Jackson now with Taylor Swift and her latest, It's Cleveland, with an exclamation mark. And it's on KBOTA 5.3 now.

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1: Yeah! It's the Morning Gas. Here we are, back into it. Before we wrap up episode 668, it's time to find out what's going on this weekend.
2: Man,
1: what's happening? What's up, Jackson?
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1: Okay.
2: There's a lot going on.
1: Sure is.
2: Nightlights kicked off yesterday.
1: Oh, yeah, the Halloween edition.
2: Or at least today. But either way, it is open. MIS, Halloween edition of Nightlights. Let's see, that is. Oh, it is yesterday. Thursdays, Fridays, Saturdays, and Sundays, 8 to 10. Except for October 24th. Don't say why.
1: Oh, because they got a run. They got a special walk, I guess.
2: Oh, okay.
1: They're doing good things over there.
2: Tomorrow's Oktoberfest in Grass Lake. Can't forget that.
1: Right.
2: River and Rail's still booming. It's farmer's market going on there.
1: Oh, and then they got that cool stop over there. It's like a little grocery store. That looks awesome. I want to go to that big time.
2: Oh, I haven't checked into that yet.
1: Fresh local meats and veggies and all kinds of good stuff happening,
2: What's
1: man.
2: What's that kid's name? Is his name Jacob?
1: Jacob Incencio.
2: Oh, my God. Yeah. He's doing such great things.
1: Mm-hmm. Stand-up citizen right there, man.
2: Ellis Sharp Museum's Fall Harvest Festival is tomorrow. That's on our Halloween happenings calendar.
1: Yeah.
2: Excuse me, and that's going to start filling up pretty good.
1: That looks cool, too.
2: If you've got an event coming up, if it's a party, if it's a trunk thing, if it's anything related to Halloween or fall this
1: Some
2: month.
1: Some kind of festival or whatever.
2: Craft sale.
1: Right.
2: I mean, it's the time of the year.
1: I saw comedy shows on that thing, too. That Halloween Happenings page is happening.
2: Check that out at K1053.com. 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And we'll give it love on the internet and also on air.
1: Right on.
2: 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Hey, and remember, every weekend, the haunted hayrides are happening at Silence Family Farms. That's on Lansing Avenue.
1: Mm-hmm.
2: Get some information about that. Jackson Underworld is open. Hey, I didn't know this, but Center Stage of Jackson is presenting the Wizard of Oz this weekend.
1: I saw that. It's this weekend and next weekend.
2: Cool.
1: And there's two different casts.
2: And how do we not have them on our show?
1: I don't know. We should call them.
2: Yeah. So,
1: they ain't calling up.
2: Center Stage, the Wizard of Oz this weekend. Yeah, so they've got an east cast and a mm-hmm. west cast, and isn't that going to be a ton of fun?
1: This Friday, Saturday, Sunday, Jackson College Potter Center Ballman Theater, I believe.
2: It is.
1: Yeah, so I saw this. Out. It's like, man, it's really cool.
2: Then the Jackson Antique and Collectible Show, we've been talking about that a little bit.
1: Jerry Dorr was in
2: with us last weekend. That's at Keeley Park. Today, 10 to 5. Tomorrow, 10 to 5. The Jackson Antique and Collectible Show at the fairgrounds. It's $5 to get in, but it goes to a very good cause.
1: Right.
2: I know it says it on the flyer, and I remember him telling us. I think it was the Shriners Children's
1: Hospital.
2: Yes,
1: it was. You're correct.
2: Everything's going to Shriners this year.
1: Everything.
2: So that whole $5.
1: Right. And the car show's happening, like really cool things to see. You're going to find some stuff, too. You're like, oh, my gosh, I need this.
2: That is tomorrow. They've invited, there's like four or five food trucks going to be out for that tomorrow as well.
1: That's gold, Jerry.
2: Hundreds of vendors, if I remember correctly. So once again, another great thing this weekend.
1: Right.
2: If you've been wanting to see the Odyssey or want to see it again or want to see it at the Michigan Theater, what a great place to see it.
1: I think today's the last day to do that.
2: Is it really?
1: I believe so.
2: Oh, no.
1: Yeah.
2: Oh, because it started way back in September.
1: Yeah, don't mess around. Make plans. Make plans to take advantage of these cool things that are happening in our own community, dang it.
2: Yeah.
1: It's pretty special.
2: So what time is that?
1: I think it's an early show today.
2: It's a matinee, buddies.
1: Yeah.
2: It's at 2 o'clock.
1: Hey, we'll be out in time. Right. They have beer down there. Yeah, they do.
2: They
1: have wine, too.
2: Well, I'd already be beered up by then.
1: Yeah. At 2 o'clock?
2: Well, we get out of here slightly before that. We'd hit somewhere else.
1: You
2: I don't want to. That's probably...
1: Pre-game?
2: What's that?
1: Pre-game?
2: I need to find... A driver. All right.
1: Right.
2: Then skate rental this weekend, Allskate Fun Center, National Roller Skating Month. And you can celebrate today from 6 to 8:30. Skating and family fun, free admissions for kids 12 and younger.
1: That's sweet.
2: $10 admissions for 13 and over, laser tag, a bunch of good stuff.
1: Games.
2: Parental supervision is required.
1: No drop-offs
2: on this one.
1: You gotta have to stick around. Have fun with your kids for once in your life, too, by the way. Not that you don't, but
2: I'm just
1: saying.
2: Yeah, what's wrong with that? Hey, Parma Day is tomorrow. Get in on that out in Parma. That starts at 8 o'clock.
1: That snuck up. I've always wanted to go to Parma Day.
2: And it does sneak up, and you get lost in the calendar, and it's like, man, I've already made plans. Parade vendors, foam pit for the kids, live music, community fun. I mean, just a day that starts with the 5K at noon. The parade's at noon. 5K's at 8 a.m., I'm sorry.
1: You might even see Captain Steve down there. He's a full-fledged member of the Parma community.
2: If he wasn't out for this, he would have a gig, I would think.
1: Yeah.
2: 5 o'clock is the Fergs Parma day after party. That sounds like a wild time,
1: Fergs
2: actually.
1: Fergs is awesome. We actually went to Fergs last week and got some pizza, and it was awesome.
2: Tomorrow is the Jackson County Animal Shelter Craft Show. That is 9 to 3.
1: There's so many things going on.
2: Out of Spring Arbor Road. So that is a chance to support the pets. And I don't know, maybe get a kick on your shopping. If you're one of those people that like to give the local stuff as gifts.
1: And maybe you're looking for a new friend, a new family member, you know, while you're there.
2: Yeah, for sure. Go do that. Man, that's a ton of stuff that's going on.
1: Maybe you'll run into Biscuit down there.
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2: 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Have a great weekend, Jackson. We got some music coming up here
1: some
2: next.
1: Some music.
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0: K105.3 wraps up 30 minutes of nonstop hit music with Bruno Mars. I just might. Finally, Friday. J-Rod hanging out with you, and I got 5 random facts. Let's get into them. Random fact number 1. You could once order dynamite through the Sears catalog. A 1902 edition of the catalog advertised dynamite as a tool for removing tree stumps, claiming it to be excellent. The listing heads, to those who are not familiar with the handling dynamite, we will, on application, mail a booklet giving full information. Random fact number 2. Hello Kitty was created in Japan, but she's British. Because when Hello Kitty was created in the 1960s, British culture was trendy in Japan. Random fact number 3 today. The yellow Support Our Troops ribbon is trademarked by the Canadian government. Wow. It can only be used legally with their permission. Another random fact for you today. Abraham Lincoln didn't meet his first vice president, Hannibal Hamlin, until after they were elected. Lincoln picked him because Hamlin was from Maine to help get votes from the Northeast. And your final random fact today, the first time the New York Times mentioned Adolf Hitler was on November 21st, 1922. The article said, quote, Hitler's anti-Semitism was not so violent or genuine as it sounded. Boy, did that turn out to age badly. And we get back into it. Random facts right there, Sleep Theory, Radiohead, Malcolm Todd, they're coming up. And we got a football game tonight. I'm going to tell you about it next on K105.3.
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see mostly cloudy skies for a little bit here. Gradually become sunny throughout the rest of the day, though. Highs near 64 degrees tonight. Mostly clear skies with a low of 41 tonight. Right now in Jackson, we have temps in the mid-50s under cloudy skies.

0: Malcolm Todd, earrings, KOTO 5.3, Jackson Hit Music Station. Finally, Friday. J-Rod hanging out with you. Friday football. That's right. Football frenzy happening tonight. Our game of the week right here on KOTO 5.3. It's Michigan Center at Napoleon. 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And live coverage, man. Can't beat it. Those teams, it's going to be a big matchup tonight. And we couldn't do it without the likes of Grimes Plumbing, Wolverine Seal Coating, the Sykes Group, and Morgan Stanley. They're a part of it. Aspen 1-Hour Heating and Air Conditioning, the College and Career Access Center, a host of others, too many to mention, but they're all along for the ride tonight. 6:45 pregame, 7 o'clock kickoff with Napoleon and Michigan Center going toe-to-toe. 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

0: 6.3 with Cry For Me. That'll wrap things up. My name's J-Rod. I'm out of here. I'll be back in action tomorrow, hanging out with you guys around 10 a.m. and hanging out with you guys for a while there. Can't wait to get back into a 30-minute nonstop hit music sweep. And Mickey takes over the controls next on K105.3.
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0: Staying cloudy out there in Jackson. Will for a while now, but gradually becoming sunny throughout the day. That's all right. Highs near 64 degrees. Cool, calm evening tonight under mostly clear skies with a light north wind and a low of 41. Jackson, have a great rest of your day. I'll see you.

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0: Baby Doll from Dominic Fike. It's Jackson's Hit Music Station, K105.3. Welcome to the Friday Midday on K. My name's Mickey. Did you see a few weeks ago, American Girl Doll came out with a Wisconsin version? And while people there were really excited for their first version ever of an American Girl Doll, they pointed out the stuff she came with said nothing about Wisconsin. I mean, you would assume, like, probably beer and cheese. And so there's probably a good reason why they didn't hook her up with the cliche stuff from Wisconsin. She is a doll. Michigan, has there ever been an American Girl Michigan doll? And what would she come with? What would her accessories or whatnot be? Probably a sack of 10-cent cans. And, of course, they'd be Faygo. A Coney dog? Would that be it? Or an Olive Burger, maybe? Hey, speaking of the food thing, we got the Back in the Day Buffet coming up at noon. Our K105.3 app, it's new. It's the one with the red logo, and it actually lets you interact with the studio via voice message or text message. So download that app and get us a request in for the Back in the Day Buffet coming up at noon.
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0: Clouds now, sun this afternoon with a high near 64. Mostly clear overnight with a low around 41, and then sunny tomorrow with a high near 63. Clear and 42 Saturday night and sunny and 68 for Sunday.

0: Olivia Rodrigo and Stupid Song. It's Jackson's Hit Music Station, K105.3. My name is Vicky, and we've got all kinds of great songs. 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

0: Teddy Swims and Mr. Know-It-All on Jackson's new music station, K105.3. 30 minutes nonstop is coming up in just a little bit from Alex Warren. Actually, one you can dance to. It's got some upbeatness to it. So that's on the way, along with Rihanna and Jay-Z and Gracie Abrams in there as well. Let's see. Coming up this weekend, nightlights are open at MIS. And as far as Halloween happenings go, we've got weeks of fun in front of us. And the Halloween happenings calendar is at K1053.com. Already a bunch of stuff on there, like nightlights at MIS that you can go out and do later on this evening. And I think we're going to have, is it John out there on Tuesday in studio, crossing fingers for some giveaways for you guys on that one. But nightlights is going on. And if you've got an event happening for the Halloween season, put the details on the calendar for free at K1053.com/Halloween happenings, and we might talk about it on air free of charge as well, and let the world know what you got going on Halloween with K105.3.
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0: Gradually becoming sunny today with a high near 64. It's going to be a fine night for football. Very fall-like. Mostly clear with a low around 41 tonight. Sunny and 63 tomorrow. And then Saturday night clear, low 40.

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0: Taylor and Patience Zero on Jackson's hit music station, K105.3. I haven't listened to all the words in the song, but it feels regressive to me. Like she's in this positive place with her new man, and life's going just great. And she's going to bring up the past at this point. I don't know if she needs the cash, if that's the reason. I'm kind of lost on that track a little bit, Patience Zero. Gaga is coming up. The Magic of Gaga and Ariana Grande on K105.3.
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0: 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Sun later on today with a high near 64, 41 and clear overnight. And then tomorrow, 63 and sunny. Clear 42 Saturday night and another good one for Sunday. Sunny and 68.

0: Jackson's Hit Music Station, K105.3, and Ariana Grande, and Hate That I Made You Love Me. In theaters this weekend, a couple of different movies, for sure, like different. One starring Tom Cruise, where he plays a diabolical guy who unleashes disaster on the world. And that one's called Digger, and then Verity is based on a Colleen Hoover book, Dakota Johnson and Anne Hathaway, starring in that. There's interesting things on the streaming platforms as well. Whatever you end up watching this weekend, I hope it's spectacular. Got Kelly Clarkson and Hilary Duff coming up.
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0: Hillary Duff and Mature on K105.3 at Jackson's Hit Music Station. That time of the year, the big dog buck poll is up and running through the end of the year. Now, Jamie was our big dog, Jamie McKibben. He was on the air around here for a really long time, and I'm sure a lot of you, if not most of you, remember him. And we do this in his honor. Avid sportsman, and so we're looking for a photo of your buck from hunting this season. Whatever way, I mean, legally, you catch your deer, whatever part of the season you're participating in, make sure you share a photo of the buck that you bag, because we've got this great sportsman's prize package up for grabs in the Big Dog Buck Pull Contest this year. 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
0: All right, gradually becoming sunny today. A little breezy, not bad. High near 64. Clear overnight with a low around 41. It's been great with the windows open. Sunny 63 tomorrow. Clear 42 Saturday night.

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0: Jackson's Hit Music Station, K105.3, and Weezer, that's been my name this week. Thanks, Cold. With Beverly Hills, welcome to the Back in the Day Buffet. And if you're not one of those fancy rich people living in a big house in Beverly Hills, I'm here to tell you tomorrow, Polly's Country Market is kicking off a fun contest. Have you seen this? They were on the show, The Morning Gas, earlier this week. Tanner was telling us about Polly the Parrot. So starting at 11 a.m., at all 8 locations tomorrow morning of Polly's Country Markets, if you're in the store and you find a stuffed Polly parrot, take it to the service desk there, and they'll give you a $50 gift card to Polly's Country Markets. How about that? That'd be something fun to do for the weekend. Daryl Hall, John Oates coming up, and you're on it. And we got TLC, too, on K105.3.
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0: Hamilton Music Station, K105.3 TLC with Creep and the Back in the Day Buffet going on. Now, Back in the Day Buffet, Creep just mostly meant, you know, out on the side and stepping out and whatever. But social media came along and, boy, Creepin' kind of took on a whole different definition, didn't it? I don't know if it's... I mean, stepping out is pretty serious and checking out somebody's Facebook page in the middle of the night and all their pictures. Not as serious as that. I mean, it could be fun. Probably is fun. All right, we got Santana coming up. Corey Hart is on the way, and my brain's just gone because it's Friday. It's the Back in the Day Buffet on K105.3.
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0: K105.3 is Jackson's Hit Music Station with Corey Hart. Sunglasses at night. We got the Back in the Day Buffet going on right now. He retired a handful of years ago. I think it was like 16 or 17. He did a final show, and now he just spends his time, from what I understand, living in the Caribbean. That's a good life, right? He probably has to wear his sunglasses all the time in the Caribbean. I wish he wouldn't have retired so soon, though. I think he still had his talent and his chops. He was just like, look, I made all this cash and I'm out. But all these tours that have popped up post-COVID that feature, you know, artists from a specific decade, an 80s tour or a 90s tour, man, that would have been great. John Mayer is coming up on K105.3. You're going to bust down those double doors soon, hopefully, after the break on K105.3.
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0: All right, mostly clear tonight with the low around 41. Sunny and 63 tomorrow. Wind might pick up out of the east a little bit, but not a big deal. Mostly clear, 42 Saturday night, and then Sunday sunny with a high near 68.

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0: King of Fear and Cameron Whitcomb on Jackson City Music Station, K105.3. Taylor Swift is coming up. Goo Goo Dolls are on the way as well. Did you catch our pet of the week this week? Her name is Biscuits. And that's a clue. Apparently, that's what she just absolutely loves to do is make biscuits. So check out Biscuits at K1053.com/pet of the week. She has actually been at the Jackson County Animal Shelter since like the middle of August. It is time. Come on. There's the end of the reduced adoption fees are this weekend. She's just a really pretty cat who's super, super lovable. And I thought I brought my notes in about her. Oh, there it is right there. Biscuits. You can find her at the Jackson County Animal Shelter. She's healthy. She's happy. She's ready to be adopted. Thanks to our friends at Gibby Park Animal Hospital, bringing you the pet of the week on K105.3.
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0: Weather and K is being brought to you by Wygott and Falzon. right, 41 and clear overnight and sunny and 63 tomorrow. Just a perfect weekend for fall, the first weekend of October. Clear Saturday night, low around 42. 68 and sunny, slightly breezy in the afternoon Sunday. Kayla.

0: 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Mickey hanging out a little while longer. And then tomorrow afternoon as well. Morning Gas is probably the best part of my day. Hanging out with J-Rod in the morning and getting it started for you guys. 6 o'clock, we hit the airwaves. 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

0: K105.3 is Jackson's Hit Music Station, and Zara Larsson with Lush Life. That is her latest, and I'm going to leave you with that for a while. I'll be back tomorrow in the afternoon. Hopefully you can hang out, unless you got a ton of fun planned for the weekend. It's not a holiday weekend. It's just going to be perfect weather-wise, so I guess maybe that's why I'm feeling that way. 30 minutes nonstop hits coming up. Olivia Dean on the way. Dua Lipa in there. And remember, later on tonight, we've got Football Frenzy with Napoleon heading to Michigan Center.
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0: Clear in the overnight, light north wind, low around 41, sunny and 63 for tomorrow. Wind might pick up out of the east around 5 miles an hour in the afternoon. Clear 42 Saturday night and sunny, little breezy in the afternoon, 68 Sunday.

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0: That was Bass Persuades by Miley on K105.3, Jackson's Hit Music. What's up, Jackson? You're listening with me, Kiki, on this fantastic Friday. And if you can tell by my voice, yes, I am still sick. It appears that everybody here at McKibben Media Group has gotten bit by the bug that's going around southern Michigan. So I bet I'm not the only one here who is feeling this way. I bet you may even have that scratchy throat, that clogged nose. If you don't, I hope that you continue to use hand sanitizer, wash your hands, and maybe even just stay away from some people, because I'm not enjoying this and neither will you. But even though we're feeling this way, we are still going to rock it out here on K, as we always do, with some songs like Stitches by Shawn Mendes and Bloodline by Alex Warren and Jelly Roll here in K105.3, Jackson's Hit Music.
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0: 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Forecast calls for mostly sunny skies with temperatures mainly around 64 degrees. Tonight, there's going to be a low around 41 with mostly clear skies. And Saturday, a high near 63 with some sunny skies.

0: That was Choosing Texas by Ella Langley on K105.3 Jackson's Hit Music. I bet you know by now that Choosing Texas is a record-breaking song. Right now, it is the number one song. Yeah, no other song has broken as many records as this one and also maintained the spot that it has on the charts. Which, I gotta say, it's just awesome because it's one of the first few songs I've ever heard from Ella Langley, and she completely aced it. But Ella Langley definitely did not prepare for this type of success because she came out with a statement a couple days ago saying that she can't take the hate. Obviously, with this many people loving the song, there's going to be quite a few people who feel the opposite, and as I've experienced, the people who dislike it tend to voice their opinion a lot more. So let's hope that Ella Langley will be able to get a little bit tougher, and also let's give her some positivity. What did she do wrong? Next up, we have songs like Big Energy and My Body Isn't Ready by Somber here in K105.3 Jackson's Hit Music.
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0: That was My Body Isn't Ready by Somber on K105.3, Jackson's Hit Music. 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
0: 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The forecast calls for some sunny skies with temperatures mainly around 64 degrees. Tonight, there's going to be a low around 41 with mostly clear skies. And Saturday, a high near 63 with some sunny skies.

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0: That was Risk It All by Bruno Mars on K105.3 Jackson's Hit Music. What's up, Jackson? You're listening with me, Kiki, on this fantastic Friday. Today is the second day of October, which means that it is officially spooky season. And I am honored to notify you that Halloween Happenings is going on at K105.3.com. 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
0: 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Forecast calls for some sunny skies with temperatures mid around 64 degrees. Tonight, there's me low around 41 with mostly clear skies. And Saturday, a high near 63 with some sunny skies.

0: That was Bottle Up at Backstreet Boys and Paw Patrol on K105.3, Jackson's Hit Music. 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The 2026 Big Dog Buck Pull Contest is open, and it is your chance to win a sportsman's prize package unlike any other. 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I gotta tell you, it's awesome. 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Next up, we have songs like The Big Goodbye and Midnight Sun by Zara Larsson here in K105.3, Jackson's Hit Music.
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0: That was Midnight Sun by Zara Larsson on K105.3, Jackson's Hit Music. If you tune in often, then you probably know that I was very invested in this year's Alaskan Fat Bear Week. Fat Bear Week is something that anybody can participate in. You just go to the National Park Service website and you just give it a nice little vote. This year, my bear that I voted for did not win. It was announced on Monday that this year's Fat Bear is Backpack. He weighs over 1,200 pounds and he looks like one of the most cuddliest bears that you've ever seen, but since he is the fattest bear around, he probably will eat you on sight. I am so excited for next year's Fat Bear Week, but until then, there is another fat animal competition coming up. Just stay tuned here at K105.3 to hear what it is. Next up, we have songs like Hold Me Closer and Boy's a Liar by Pink Panthers and Ice Spice on K105.3, Jackson's Hit Music.
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0: This look at your weather is brought to you by Northwest Community Schools, the direction of greatness. The forecast calls for some sunny skies with temperatures mainly around 64 degrees. Tonight, there's going to be a low around 41 with mostly clear skies. And Saturday, a high near 63 with some sunny skies.

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0: That was Drop Dead by Olivia Rodrigo on K105.3 Jackson's Hit Music. What's up, Jackson? You're listening with me, Kiki, on this fantastic Friday. If you tune in often, then you would know that last week was Alaskan Fat Bear Week, and it has officially passed. They voted, they decided, they already have their fat bear for 2026, so it made me a little bit sad. I like looking forward to fat animal competitions. It turns out that since so many people love fat animals, Indonesia is going to be holding their very own fat dog competition, which I gotta say, definitely holds a torch to the fat bear competition, because I am a dog person, and oh, fat dogs, oh, I'm excited to see what they get out, or even where I'm able to vote on this, because I love me some fat dogs. Next up, we have songs like Click Clack Symphony and Loving on Me by Jack Harlow, here in K105.3, Jackson's Hit Music.
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0: Forecast calls for mostly sunny skies with temperatures mainly around 64 degrees. Tonight, there's a mean low around 41 with mostly clear skies, and Saturday, a high near 63 with sunny skies.

She'll be alright. 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
1: 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We have 308 Brass Rail gift certificates. 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They have a huge menu with all different kinds of great food. 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They are good in every aspect. 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

0: That was Loser by Tame Impala on K105.3 Jackson's Hit Music. Next up, we have The Drive at 5, kicking off with some great songs like Young, Dumb, and Broke by Khalid, Be Her, and so many other songs here on K105.3 Jackson's Hit Music.
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0: 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The forecast calls for mostly sunny skies with temperatures mainly around 64 degrees. Tonight, there's going to be a low around 41 with mostly clear skies, and Saturday, a high near 63 with some sunny skies.

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0: That was Mr. Know-It-All by Teddy Swims on K105.3 Jackson's Hit Music. 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
0: Forecast calls for mostly sunny skies with temperatures mid around 64 degrees. Tonight, there's going to be a low around 41 with mostly clear skies, and Saturday, a high near 63 with some sunny skies.

0: That was Baby Doll by Dominic Fike on K105.3 Jackson's Hit Music. 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

0: That was Wake Up Calling by Papa Roach on K105.3 Jackson's Hit Music. 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
0: The forecast calls for some sunny skies with temperatures mainly around 64 degrees. Tonight, there's going to be a low around 41 with mostly clear skies, and Saturday, a high near 63 with some sunny skies.

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0: That was Hit the Wall by Gracie Abrams on K105.3, Jackson's Hit Music. What's up, Jackson? You're listening with me, Kiki, on this fantastic Friday. Now that it is officially fall, there are some different pumpkin spice flavored things coming out. Like the usual, like coffee creamers, the different cookies and stuff. Yeah, that's expected. But one thing that I did not expect to see flavored pumpkin spice this year was a 5-hour energy. So if you're one of those people that really likes 5-hour energy some way, somehow, or even really likes pumpkin spice, maybe this is a product for you. I really don't see there being anybody who's dying to try this, but it is released. So if you happen to come across it, maybe, just maybe, you'll want to try the new pumpkin spice 5-hour energy released this year. Next up, we have songs like Sorry I'm Here for Someone Else and I'm Good by David Guetta and Baby Rexha here in K105.3, Jackson's Hit Music.
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0: forecast calls for some sunny skies with temperatures mainly around 64 degrees. Tonight, there's going to be a low around 41 with mostly clear skies. And Saturday, a high near 63 with some sunny skies.

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2: Good evening and welcome to tonight's presentation of high school football. Tonight's matchup pits the Napoleon Pirates against the Michigan Center Cardinals in week six of the high school football season. I'm Connor Dockery. I'll be your host for all the action tonight on K105.3 alongside the Mark W. Daly. Thanks for joining us this evening. And Mark, welcome back to the broadcast booth. It's good to have you back.
3: Oh, it's good to be back. Yeah, sorry, man. I couldn't be here last week, but it is great to be back. It's great to be having Friday night football under the lights. And it seems like every week that crispness in the air gets a little crispier. The colors are starting to change on the leaves. We've got an awesome backdrop. And we have a high school football matchup in the rugged Cascades that matters tonight. This one yes. matters for both these teams.
2: Yeah, it's going to be a fun one. Napoleon 4-1 through five games. Michigan Center 2-3. We're going to talk a little bit more in depth about these teams in just a moment as we dive into the Kelly Express Mart pregame show. 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
2: 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Time now for the Kelly Express Mart pregame show. So Napoleon Pirates, very senior-heavy team this year, 4-1 start. This year, of their lone loss, Hanover Horton, and we saw last week just how good that team is. And Michigan Center, 2-3, bit of an up-and-down season, able to beat Onstead and a 4-1 Manchester team. So they gave that Manchester team their only loss. But coming off a loss against Vandercook Lake, an upset loss to Vandercook Lake.
3: It's one of the things that feels like Michigan Center deals with maybe like every other season. Is that injury bug gets them, and it gets them big time. A few years ago, they started the season out
8: against Tecumseh, and they had a couple Cardinals fall during that Tecumseh match. So
2: Some wings were clipped.
8: That just ruined the first half of their season. And then one year they started against Lumen, and the same thing happened.
2: Yeah.
8: So, yeah, the injury bug got Michigan Center pretty harshly over the last couple weeks. But, you know, we heard that some of the thoroughbreds were announced for starting lineups, so it feels like they're on the heel, and we've got some of their main guys back this week.
2: Yeah, notably quarterback Trey Collins. I mean, we've seen this guy for a couple seasons now. He's got so much talent. He is an athlete. He can run. He can throw the ball. He's got an arm. He can throw the ball deep as well. So he is back in the lineup tonight. He was not available for the team's game last week against Vandercook Lake, and that definitely hurt them there. But Napoleon Pirates, I mean, this is always a tough team.
8: Yeah, it is always a tough team. And when you're senior heavy like that, and when you have that hard-nosed coaching style that Derek Schell has, you know you're going to get their best. And these guys are going to come out to play. They've tested every opponent they've played.
2: Oh, yeah. And, again, they always a tough team. We knew going into the season that with how many guys they were bringing back, they had a very, very small senior class from last year, very junior-heavy team. So you knew by that, it's like, okay, they're bringing back the majority of their roster. Usually when teams do that, you're already a pretty good team like Napoleon was last year. They were able to go 7-4. They won a playoff game over Buchanan as well before running into that inevitable Lumen Christie buzzsaw.
8: Yeah.
2: But when you're coming off a season like that and you're returning the majority of your players, juniors all going into their senior year, you knew going in, it's like, okay, this is a Napoleon team that they look like they're in store for another good regular season.
8: Yeah, they are in store for a good regular season, and they're going to give – I mean, if we have a fully healthy Michigan Center team tonight, they're going to give them everything that they can handle. And like I said in the pregame, this is so important. Napoleon needs to keep that engine turning for them. They need to, if they want to make it to that crossover game, they need to keep winning here throughout the rest of their season. And Michigan Center, because of the injury bug, they got to start racking up some wins.
2: Oh,
8: and when you're a school that size, you're playing in the Cascades. Every school is smaller than you. So those playoff points come at a premium. So you got to make sure you're racking up the wins the rest of the way for Center. This is a big game for both these teams.
2: Yeah, with just a couple of games left, including tonight, you only got four games left in your regular season, which it's crazy to think that we're already past the halfway point. I mean, it just shows you how quick these seasons can go and just how thin that margin of error is, especially now for this Michigan Center team, as you mentioned, just with playoff points and being a D5 school. You have no other D5 schools in the Cascades, so it's tougher for a team like this to accumulate those points. And even for Napoleon as well, being a D6 school, you know, some of these teams that you're playing against are smaller than that as well, some D7 to D8 schools in the Cascades as well. So, Napoleon, I mean, they want to keep racking up these wins and want to have some success in the Cascades crossover coming up in a couple weeks and then, you know, trying to set themselves up for some advantageous playoff positioning as well.
8: Yeah, it might be a little too late for Center at this point to get in. It could, but to get into that championship game, it might be a little bit too late, but they're playing for postseason.
2: They are
8: definitely playing for postseason right now.
2: So Napoleon Pirates coming in 50-6 over Addison. Michigan Center lost 21-12 over Vandercook Lake. That'll do it for the KLX Press Mart pregame show. We'll be back in 2 minutes for kickoff on K105.3.
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2: Wrapping up the pregame festivities here. Nice presentation from the Napoleon High School Band. We've got High School Football Frenzy lined up for you tonight. Napoleon and Michigan Center. Connor Dockery with the Mark W. Daly. Just about to get underway in the Summit Orthodontics first quarter. So, Mark, as we mentioned, this game is a pretty interesting match of teams. We've got a very run-heavy and quick team in Napoleon, but then on the Michigan Center side, you got that arm in Trey Collins. They pass the ball a lot, and they're capable of a big play at any time.
8: Yeah, and we've seen what he can do. We had that Columbia-Michigan Center game, and, I mean, he pulled a lot of things out of thin air. Some broken plays turned into some big gains for him. The dude can sling it. Can sling it down the field. So Michigan Center is going to be coming at you from a lot of different ways. And like you said, Napoleon, you know exactly what they're going to be doing. Yeah, they're going to run it. They're going to run it. And once they're done running it, they're going to run it some more. That's what they do. They're just going to run it up the middle, up the gut. A lot of A-gap, B-gap runs for this Napoleon squad.
2: And we even heard from Michigan Center head coach Troy Allen earlier in the week saying that with Napoleon, you know exactly what they're going to do, but knowing what they're going to do and actually doing something about it are two completely different things.
8: Yeah, absolutely. you got to stop it. So you know it's going to happen. You got to stop it. And this Napoleon squad on defense, they're going to have to be on their toes. Because, like I said, center's going to come at you from all different directions. That secondary is going to have to be on point. Linebacker's going to have to be on point. That Napoleon line is going to have to take control. So, we've got a very interesting matchup with two very different styles of football.
2: So we're ready for kickoff here. Napoleon set to kick this one away. Michigan Center set to receive the first possession of the game. Michigan Center will be going from right to left on your radio dial for this first quarter of action. Napoleon in their all-green uniforms, green helmets, green jerseys, green pants, white numbers. Michigan Center in their all-white uniforms, white helmets, white jerseys, white pants with red numbers. This one's fielded at around the 20-yard line on the far side. Able to dodge a couple tackles, and Trey Collins is inevitably forced out of bounds at around the 33-yard line. So Michigan Center setting up shop there, and obviously, it's great to see that guy back in the lineup.
8: Decent return for Michigan Center, especially when you had like that whole wave of green jerseys get through all the blockers pretty much untouched. Collins had a little bit of work to do. He was dancing out there and able to get a pretty decent return when he could have got leveled by like three different green jerseys.
2: Yeah, and again, you know, we know how tough this Napoleon team is. They have a lot of physicality there, so Michigan Center breaks from a huddle, two receivers right, one to the left, two backs there with Trey Collins. Napoleon showing four up front. High snap, going to be handoff to the left-hand side. That's a big hit right there with Cal Crittenden, the senior, on the carry.
8: Ashton Warner just came in. There was another Pirate that had him lined, wrapped up down low, but it was Warner who just came in, laid a lick on him, and flattened him out. But they did get like a yard off of that.
2: That was one of those hits that you can hear a collective gasp in the crowd, like, oh, man.
8: It was a big hit.
2: You can feel it.
8: Well, it's like they're just pulling off of our talking points here when we're talking about their physicality.
2: Two receivers either side, one back behind Collins. Actually going to be a different quarterback in there. Snap, going to be a false start against the Cardinals. So they actually had Michigan center. Trey Collins is a receiver that time. They had Carson Potter, it looks like, taking the snap on that play, but it is a penalty at the end of the day. This one's going back with a false start.
8: Just getting a little antsy, but just going back 5 yards, second and 15, 14, whatever it is, it's early, and it's not that big of an obstacle to overcome for the Cardinals.
2: So, yeah, Carson Potter is the quarterback, takes the snap now, looking deep towards the left-hand side, and that's going to be just overthrown, looking for Brady Howard at around the 50-yard line, incomplete, and it's third and long.
8: Had to make an adjustment on the fly that one, because he was expecting it to come in on his left, but the ball was coming in over his right shoulder, so he had to adjust on the fly and just lost his feet at about the 50.
2: And you can see he really went with a high arc on the throw. I think if he lowered that launch angle just a little bit, I think that's on the money.
8: Right.
2: So it's a third and 14 now from the Michigan Center 28. We're just over 1 minute into this Summit Orthodontics first quarter. No score yet. Michigan Center and Napoleon. Potter in the gun, one back with him. Two receivers left, one to the right. Potter takes a snap, peels out of the pocket to his left. Throws this one down the near sideline. Looks for Trey Collins, and he gets it to him as he tightropes and then walks out of bounds at around the 50. Big first down for the Cardinals.
8: Wide open over here by the 50. And smart after the catch. Looks down, sees exactly where his feet are, where the sideline is, and tiptoes that for an extra few yards. Just smart sense about where you are on the field after the catch.
2: 24-yard completion there to Trey Collins. And that's a big first down. 1 of 1 on third down for the Cardinals. Now in Napoleon territory at the 48. Going to be Potter taking it himself on the right-hand side. He's going to be smothered. Brought down at around the 42. The Cardinals saying the ball was loose. That was picked up by Potter, but they're going to blow the play dead at the 42.
8: Ashton Warner getting an early sense that he's going to be the man all over the field on defense. He was in on that stop again and did jar the ball loose, but they're saying that he was down by contact.
2: Gain of 6 on the play. It's going to be 2nd and 4 coming up for the Cardinals from the Napoleon 42. And that's what we're seeing with Michigan center. 3rd and long, able to get a big 24-yard completion. That's what this team is known for, the big plays. How can Napoleon try to combat that? We're approaching the 2-minute mark in this first quarter. No score yet. 3 receivers right, 1 left. Quick handoff to Crittenden up the middle. He is going to be down at around the original, not the original, but that current line of scrimmage, and it's going to be 3rd and 4.
8: Alex Donahue able to get in behind the line of scrimmage and get the stop there, and I feel like they pulled him back. They lost a yard on that one.
2: Yeah, the official looked like he was going to give him a half a yard, but ended up putting it back at the line of scrimmage. No gain to Crittenden. 3rd and 4, Michigan center, of course, with that last 24-yard completion. They're 1 of 1 on third down so far, trying once again to keep this drive alive against this tough Napoleon defense. So Michigan center from their huddle. 2 receivers right, 1 left, 2 backs there with Potter. Takes a snap, back in the pocket to throw. Throws towards the near sideline, and that's going to be high and incomplete, looking for Trey Collins up the middle again, and it's 4th down.
8: It's a good thing that he overthrew that one because he threw it in 2 quadruple coverage. So I don't know if that would have found the hands of the receiver. But what I do like seeing over here is that Michigan center offensive line, when they're dropping back for passes, and these aren't quick passes, they're going 20 yards. Down the field on it. Those take a little bit of time to develop, and their quarterback so far, it's early, but so far they're getting protection. They haven't been contested yet.
2: 4th down, Michigan center going for it. 4th and 4 from the Napoleon 42. Potter throw up the middle. That's going to be incomplete. Looks like a bit of a bump there. Brady Howard not able to get to that spot. And it's a turnover on downs for the Cardinals.
8: Yeah, we were just talking about how they get protection all day long. Well, Napoleon brought an extra one on a blitz and didn't have a blocker for him. So he had to get rid of it a little bit sooner than he wanted to. So, yeah, we obviously are not in a jinx-free zone.
2: Not at all. No. Not one bit.
8: Because he did not have the protection he was used to on that one.
2: This is a broadcast booth, after all. So the sticks will flip here. Napoleon takes over for their first possession from their own 42-yard line. No score yet in the Summit Orthodontics first quarter. Approaching the three-minute mark here from Napoleon High School. Three backs there. Going to be a quick handoff up the middle. Jumping over a guy and going to be brought down. That was Xavier Skog, the senior, on the first carry of the night for the Pirates.
8: Again, the very different styles in football here, where they have everybody lined up in the backfield and they just run it over the B-gap there. You know, we're used to seeing center using every inch spread out on the field. And Napoleon just lines them up nice and tight and takes it up the gut almost every time.
2: Yeah, you couldn't get at the high school level, especially two more contrasting styles
8: for
2: between
8: sure.
2: These two teams. So as per usual, you got four backs there. Carafino under center, going to be a take a snap, going to be another handoff to Skog on the right-hand side. Michigan center doing a good job on the defensive line, closing in on him. Short gain, and it's going to be third down.
8: Braylon Villarreal, there was two Cardinals in on the stop there. Braylon Villarreal was the one that we're going to give the credit to taking him down. But you see what Napoleon does. They don't get it all on a play. They just get chunks. You know, they got four on that first one. They got a couple there. So they just break you down. And they're perfectly content using all four downs to get the 10 yards.
2: Going to be third and four, 3 yards in each of the first two carries for Scott. Going to be a pitch out to the near side. Now gets the edge in for the first down and then some. And going to be getting a lot of extra yardage. Can't be got. The 15, the 10, the 5. Touchdown, Pirates. That's what the edge running can do for you. That is Jaden Service, the senior. Pirates on the board first.
8: So what center did was they brought a blitz up the middle. All the runs have been up the gut up until that point. So they brought a blitz up the middle, and Napoleon just called it perfectly, bouncing it to the outside where there are very few defenders to catch him, and nobody along the sideline, anybody contested that, goes all the way down, finds the end zone for the Pirates.
2: Yeah, back-to-back carries up the middle, sort of softening up the defensive line a little bit, conditioning them to expect another one up the gut, and nice run in the outside. Service, a 52-yard Aspen one-hour heating and air conditioning touchdown. And now on the two-point attempt, rushing on the left-hand side, charging forward, going to be a stop at the line. I don't think he got in. I think Michigan Center got the stop. They did. That was Ashton Warner on the carry, and it's just going to be a 6-0 lead.
8: Defensive line stop on that one for Michigan Center.
2: 6-0 for Napoleon over Michigan Center. 7:31 to go in the first, back in 30 seconds on K105.3.
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2: A 52-yard touchdown run for Jaden Service. Napoleon on the board, 6-0 over Michigan Center. 7:31 to go in quarter number one. Connor Dockery and the Mark W. Daly. Michigan Center set to receive this kickoff. That was only a three-play drive as well for Napoleon.
16: Michigan took over on downs.
8: And took over on downs and able to capitalize.
2: Now Michigan Center looking to answer back. This one's going to be fielded by Potter at around the 20-yard line. Cutting inside, then cutting back to the near sideline. He's going to be crunched by two Pirates. Going to be a penalty flag coming in, I believe, on the late hit by Jace Dotson, the Napoleon senior.
8: Yeah, that's indeed what it was, because he was down. It's a good thing he was down. He could have been gone. There was really nobody else around there. So last man there to make the stop. But then once he was down, he was actually on his way getting up when another hit came in. So, yeah, they're going to throw that flag every time. When you're down and the play's dead, the whistle's gone, hit comes in, you're going to get the 15.
2: You know, and you can get away with that if this were NFL blitz. always a fun thing to do, get the extra pile drive on there after the guy's down. But not in actual football, unfortunately, no. So this will help out Michigan Center a bit. Tonight's coverage brought to you by Minuteman Sewer and Drain, Kelly Express Mart, Grimes Plumbing, Will Be Transit Mix, Stonecrafters of Jackson, and my personal favorite, Form Energy Drink.
3: I haven't had the Form yet.
2: Gotta try it. Blue Blitz and Grape Smash, my friend. 44-yard line is where Michigan Center is starting. It's a snap to Collins now, and then a handoff to Potter, as he's going to be smothered by many Pirates at around the 45.
3: Yeah, they tried to kind of hide that, disguise that with a couple of hands, but Napoleon's defensive line was not fooled, and they just swarmed right to the ball, and Michigan Center getting a minimal gain, like a half a yard on that.
2: Second and nine coming up for the Cardinals. That was their fourth carry overall. So even split so far in their plays. Four passes, four carries. Clock is running now, 6:50 and counting in the Summit Orthodontics first quarter. One receiver to either side deep. One back there. It is going to be Trey Collins back there. Takes the snap, fakes the handoff, going to run it up the far side himself. And he is going to be in at around the Napoleon 45 for a first down.
3: Alex Donahue again, and on the stop on that one, but boy, you just see how quick he is. He is so fast, and just that fake handoff was enough just to get a Pirate out of position, so he's able to get past the line, get through the linebackers, and able to get that first down.
2: And that's just what he does. He is just such an athlete, and you can see Michigan Center, you know, using Trey Collins a couple different ways. They've used him as a receiver a couple times with Potter taking the snaps at quarterback, and then this drive, we're back to having Trey Collins back there. A couple different looks for the Cardinals as they've got a fresh set of downs, first and 10 from the Napoleon 40, trailing 6-0 here in the first. Collins takes the snap, running towards the near side, trying to get the edge, stumbles a little bit, and then is going to be brought down at around the original line of scrimmage for second down, no gain.
3: That really shows his athleticism right there, to have his feet go out from underneath him, able to get the hand down, but keep the elbow off the ground, keep the knee off the ground, because if he doesn't do that, that's a 2 or 3 yard loss at that point. So he's able to just stay off the ground enough to get back to the original line of scrimmage.
2: 10 yards on two carries for Trey Collins. Also has that 24-yard catch on that first drive of the game earlier in this quarter, 5:27 and counting in the first. Second and 10 coming up for the Cardinals. Two receivers right, one left. One back there. It's Potter again in the pocket. Takes the snap, peeling out on the right-hand side. Throwing the far sideline. That's going to be a high catch shut around the 30 for the first down. That was Devin Spencer. Make it Thomas Salmon on the reception.
3: That was a lean rocket right at him, too. He had to go up a little bit. He had to kind of snag that one out of the air. But that was just on a rocket line right to him. Good torque with that arm. I mean, that was on a laser.
2: 39 yards on 2 of 5 passing for Carson Potter. Fresh set of downs again. First and 10, the second first down of this drive. Now at the Napoleon 30, trailing 6-0 inside 5 minutes to play in the Summit Orthodontics first. Potter again, going to get the handoff. Thomas Salmon, a little bit of a hesitation, and Napoleon able to jump on him, bring him down for a loss.
3: He didn't know where to go. He didn't really have anywhere to go, and it was number 77, first one in to make the stop for the Pirates. Halston Snellenberger. Oh, I'm going to enjoy saying that name all night long. Snellenberger.
2: Yeah, big body right there in the middle there of that defensive line. For the Napoleon Pirates.
3: Yeah, he has to have a big body because you need a big jersey to put that name on it.
2: Well, especially to make the defensive line for this Napoleon team. So much size and strength every year for this school.
3: It's a lot of letters.
2: Second and 13. Potter lining up for a deep pass on the far sideline. In double coverage. Caught and out of bounds. What a catch there. Trey Collins, another big reception. And that's going to move Michigan Center into the red zone inside the 5.
3: A lot of these deep plays that they have, yeah, they're high risk, but they're also high reward. Ball underthrown just a little bit. The defenders had their back to it. So Collins just puts the brakes on, splits the defenders going backwards, able to get in position for the ball and then out of bounds.
2: 28 yards that time. Again, double coverage as well. Man, that's a It's a good throw and even more impressive catch.
8: Defenders had no idea it was coming.
2: Going to be first and goal from the 5. Michigan Center Cardinals. Going to be Potter again in the gun here. Takes the snap, handoff up the middle. Penalty marker comes in for the false start.
8: Yeah, they're real quick on the whistle and on the flag on that one. I feel like we've got another good crew here. I don't want to jinx them, but, you know, we've been lucky with good crews this year. We've been lucky with really good games this year.
2: Yeah, it's this is now 3 straight weeks. Well, you know, last week at Hanover, that was a really good crew, kept that game moving. And then the week before at Northwest, with Northwest and Western, a lot of penalties in that game, but that game kept moving.
8: Right.
2: They kept the game really tightly officiated. Always love to see that. So now first and goal from the 10. Following that false start penalty, one back there with Potter, 3 receivers right, 1 left. Takes the snap, looking into the end zone, throw up the middle. That one's caught by Collins. Walk-in touchdown, Cardinals.
8: When you bring a blitz, you're leaving things a little vulnerable in the secondary, and that's exactly what happened with Napoleon on that one. They brought some heat, and Michigan Center dialed up the right play to be able to take advantage of those open spots.
2: That's 3 straight completions for Potter. Now 4 of 7. Has that touchdown pass right there, and Michigan Center is going to go for the extra point kick to try to take a 1-point lead. The snap, the kick is up, and the kick is good. 7-6, Michigan Center over Napoleon. Less than 4 minutes to play in this Seminole Orthodontics first quarter. We're back in 30 seconds on K105.3.
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2: A 10-yard touchdown pass from Carson Potter to Trey Collins for Michigan Center, putting them on the board. Touchdown brought to you by Aspen 1-Hour Heating and Air Conditioning. It's now 7-6, Michigan Center over Napoleon, 3:43 to go in the Seminole Orthodontics first quarter. Pretty good game so far, Mark W.
8: Yeah.
2: Daly. So Michigan Center set to kick this one away from the 40-yard line. We've got a score update as well. It looks like 14-0, Lumen over Detroit U of D Jesuit.
8: Magic 8-Ball said that was going to be a Lumen win today. Not quite running clock, but it was going to be a decent Lumen win today.
2: I would expect them to bounce back after what that was last week for them against that Toledo Central Catholic team. Very good school. Going to be fielded by Napoleon for Skog. He's going to make progress up the 20-yard line or so, and Napoleon going to set up shop for their second drive.
8: Junior Brady Howard on the stop on that one, but the thing to note there is that Skog ran through like 3 white jerseys before he was brought down. With this Napoleon team, we've seen their strength. We've seen how they run. Very rarely is the first one there going to get them.
2: Oh, yeah. It doesn't matter who has the ball. Multiple bodies usually are required to try to bring any of these guys down. Very tough school here. So we've got one receiver far to the left-hand side. Otherwise, everybody's jammed in there close for Napoleon. Going to be a quick handoff, slight to the left side. Going to be breaking a couple tackles, brought down for a nice, healthy gain there for Skog at around the 30.
8: You know, I feel like they're setting something up. If they're giving you that look, you know, if we see it a few more times, I wouldn't be surprised a little bit later on in the game. They, you know, make it look like they're going to run off of that left tackle and eventually throw it over there to that one wideout on the far side.
2: We usually see 1 or 2 Napoleon passes a game, so they really pick their spots, so we'll see when they decide to utilize that. But a nice, healthy 8-yard gain for Skog, 14 yards and 3 carries. 2nd and 2 coming up for the Pirates. In this winding down, first going to be a handoff to the left-hand side now. Michigan Center reading it, but initially not able to bring him down, but then brought down, looks like for a slight loss, Carson Warner on that carry, and it's going to be third down.
8: Gap was plugged, so he tried to bounce it out, and center gave chase, able to take him down.
2: So they will give him no gain on the play, third and two coming up. Napoleon is so far 0 of 1 on third down, but they were able to, sorry, 1 of 1 on third down. That was the touchdown scoring play, 52 yards on the last drive. So, hey, we talk about Michigan Center. They can make these big plays happen. So can Napoleon with their lethal running attack. We'll see what they can do here. Trailing 7-6. Going to be a quick handoff up the middle. They do have the first down here. Michigan Center as a group trying to bring him down. He's able to get a lot of extra yardage than I would have expected there. There's a penalty marker that comes in after the play.
8: Yeah, play was blown dead. The flag comes in. But I just love it when you have what looks like a rugby scrum out there. You've got one line working against the other line, and that's exactly what you had there. You had a green mass versus a white mass, and the ball just kept moving forward. They're talking about what this penalty is going to be here.
2: Yeah, it came in very late. I think the play will stand, so unless it's a holding. 38-yard line is where he made it to, so well enough for the first down, but we got to see what this penalty is going to be first. Napoleon looks like they're stepping back. I think this is a Napoleon penalty.
8: No.
2: Yep, they're walking this off looking for the call. See what is going on. So Napoleon penalty, but on what exactly?
8: Yeah,
2: officials are still chatting.
8: That was a 15-yarder they walked off.
2: So just personal foul, I guess, just generic. Yeah, all the way to the 23. Wow. So from third and two, and then, you know, before the flag came in, a first down play right there. So from that all the way now to a third and 10. So good opportunity for Michigan Center to capitalize, trying to stop Napoleon on their second drive. It's 7-6 Michigan Center, 1:51 to go in this Summit Orthodontics first quarter. Got the official there in the...
8: We still didn't get a call.
2: Ready to go. Yeah, no official call. The only thing I can think of maybe for a 15-yard penalty would be, you know, maybe a chop block, block in the back. Because that's already beyond holding.
8: But I thought it would be after the play was done.
2: Well, and now the down marker says fourth down, which is confusing to me. This should be still third down.
8: Right.
2: The only reason it would be fourth, there's no reason it would be fourth down because they got the first down. If they somehow decline the penalty.
8: If it was a first down, if they got the first down, the penalty came in after the play, they should have walked it back and be first down, right?
2: I would say if anything, replay third. If we're bringing it back, so yeah, the officials, you might have jinxed it with the officials. Now, not to take anything away from the press, but yeah, this is a very interesting call. And now the officials coming in had a quick conversation with Derek Schell there, head coach for the Napoleon Pirates.
8: You see Derek Schell is rocking the Jim Harbaugh khakis now. popular wear for coaching.
2: Hey, it trickles down from the top.
8: If you get that extra pocket to keep your extra stuff, that's nice. Yeah, they're figuring this out.
2: Yeah, this is pretty interesting. So we're still stuck at 1:51 to go in the first quarter.
8: Definitely shouldn't be fourth down. Shouldn't be fourth down.
2: Yeah. So again, what happened was Xavier Skog was able to carry it with pretty much as a whole group up to the 38-yard line. A late penalty came in, and then the official brought it back to the 23-yard line. So which from the spot that the play ended up, that's a 15-yard penalty.
8: Yeah.
2: So, you know, regardless, it shouldn't be fourth down. It should be a replay for third down.
8: Yeah.
2: Just since he got the first down on the play before the penalty, if it goes back, you know, I wouldn't be going back behind the first down marker. It would just be a replayed third down. But, yeah, that maybe now that's what they're going to get sorted out. I just don't see how this could be fourth down.
8: We have Ratch giving us a score update.
2: Good old Ratch.
8: Yes, we are tied up at Monroe. Jackson, Monroe, nothing.
2: Okay.
8: That's a riveting defensive textbook game right there in Monroe.
2: Hey, and we had to go there. We had to go to Monroe last year.
8: That was
2: for
8: fun.
2: Monroe Jefferson.
8: Yeah, that was
2: cute great, little town there.
8: Great broadcast facilities for us there. That was fabulous.
2: In the crisp.
8: That was
2: November
8: extra crisp.
2: Night.
8: That was. We had multiple layers on.
2: So we got some sort of signal from the official that doesn't really help us. They are moving these sticks.
8: All right, so we got it one.
2: Okay.
8: They got it to one now. Which
2: so
8: is
2: they,
8: what I thought.
2: Yeah, so they're actually they did get the first down, but then it's going to be penalty after the play. So
8: yeah,
2: okay. So now it's in no situation was that ever going to be a fourth down.
8: They got the first down and yeah, so they got it right. That's or did they move it to the third? I can't tell.
2: So Skog with an 8-yard carry before the penalty. So first and forever.
8: Right.
2: Their first down marker is the 48-yard line. They're starting now from the 23-yard line.
8: Okay.
2: Do the math really quick in your heads, ladies and gentlemen.
8: So that was multiple plays then?
2: I guess so.
8: Multiple penalties. Had to have been.
2: Take the snap, hand off to the right-hand side. Going to have a lot of room to run, and he might be gone. The 45-50, 45-40 penalty marker is down in the backfield. This is going to be brought out of bounds at around the 35. That was Jaden Service on the carry who had the long touchdown run last drive. This one looks like it's coming back again.
8: If that's in the backfield, that is generally in the area of holding. Nope, they're moving the chains.
2: Oh, so it's a Michigan Center penalty then.
8: Sideline warning is what it was.
2: Ah, okay. So, yeah, that's still a big first down run for Jaden Service to the 37-yard line in Michigan Center territory.
8: They can dial up those big plays when they need to, bouncing it around on the outside.
2: That's a four.

0: touchdowns saved by the last person to get a hand on a green jersey.
1: That's how Napoleon gets you. They're quick. First and 10 from the Michigan Center 20. 47 seconds and counting in this first quarter, brought to you by Summit Orthodontics. Going to be a handoff now, sweep right up the middle, and the Michigan Center Cardinals thought they gave it to the guy sweeping to Jaden Service, but nope. All clear in the end zone. That was Xavier Skog for a Pirate touchdown.
0: When you have that wing T look to your offense, you just never know which way the ball's going to go, and that's exactly what Napoleon did. They confused that Michigan center defense, and he basically just went right up the A-gap untouched.
1: Now makes it 12-7, and with this two-point attempt, Napoleon looking to make it a seven-point lead over Michigan Center with 40 seconds left in the first quarter. That's a 20-yard Aspen one-hour heating and air conditioning touchdown from Xavier Skog. Quick hand off to the left-hand side for Warner. And does he break the plane? No, he doesn't. Two goal line stops for Michigan Center. And that holds it to just a five-point lead for the Pirates. 40 seconds left in the first. We'll take a 30-second timeout here on K105.3.
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1: 40 seconds left in the Summit Orthodontics first quarter. Napoleon strikes again, this time a 20-yard touchdown run from Xavier Skog, making it 12-7 for Napoleon over Michigan Center.
0: After sitting through some groaners all last season, we deserve a season like this.
1: I know.
0: Good shootout football. Love it.
1: I know. Besides that week one blowout, it's been all really good games. Fielded it around the 30. It kind of hung there for a moment before picked up by the Michigan Center Cardinal. He's going to bring it past the 35-yard line for Michigan Center to start their third drive of the night.
0: Yeah, and he ran into a handful of green jerseys right there in order to get the stop. But, decent spot for Michigan Center to start. Nobody's really had any bad field position so far in that first quarter. We've all had pretty fair starting points for offense.
1: Yeah, furthest back was actually the 22 for Napoleon in their last drive, but they made quick work of that, of, you know, getting up the field quickly, getting their second touchdown. So first and 10 for the Cardinals from their own 36-yard line. You got Potter back there in the gun. Two receivers left, one to the right, one back with him. Potter takes a low snap, rolls right to him. Quick fire pass on the left for Collins, and he's going to bring it back behind, sweeping all the way to the other sideline on the far side, and he's finally going to be forced out of bounds. So all of that legwork from side to side only gets a yard on the ground.
0: That was a lot of running for a yard. That was a lot of running. But they tried to confuse. You can see what they're doing. They're trying to confuse the defense. They're trying to get that green pirate wave to all come this way towards us and then do a misdirection on that short pass to make it look like it's a screen when really it's supposed to be going the other way. And Napoleon didn't bite.
1: They also forgot to get the clock going on that play. So,
0: oh, dear.
1: Still 40 seconds on the clock, which that's what it was before the play had started. So now the officials are going to have a quick chat here to see what the clock now should be. And he was out of bounds, so the clock should be stopped anyways. But, I mean, we got to have seconds off the clock after that. On the clock. 32, you can hear one of the Napoleon coaches shouting back there.
0: Okay.
1: 32 on the clock. So they manually just run it down. So 32 seconds. So an 8-second play, 1 yard on the ground. It's 2nd and 9 coming up for Michigan Center from their own 37-yard line. Potter in the gun, takes the snap. Going to be bringing it on the ground himself, sweeping towards the left side. Napoleon closing the gap. Got a bit of a hard hit, brought down at around the 40.
0: Couple hard hits in there. And the first one to lay the lick on was number 21 for the Pirates, Davis Tallman, with the first hit on that one causing the stop.

0: They gave him 4 yards on the play to the Michigan Center 41, and this should do it for the Summit Orthodontics first quarter. Time slipping away on us, and we've got a Michigan Center 3rd and 5 coming up on the other side. Pretty good one so far here in the rugged Cascades. Napoleon leads Michigan Center 12-7. We're back in 60 seconds. 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
0: Start of the second quarter from Napoleon. It is 12-7, Pirates over Michigan Center Cardinals. Connor Dockery with the Mark W. Daly. 3rd and 5 coming up for Michigan Center from their own 41-yard line. Going from left to right on your radio dial for this second quarter. Two receivers left, one to the right. Napoleon showing 4 up the front. Takes a snap, Potter in the pocket, looking downfield, collapses, throws down the near sideline. Going to be incomplete, but a penalty marker is down.
4: That's going to be pass interference on number 7, Caden Borders, who just got in the way, and the receiver couldn't correct himself to get to where the ball was going. That impeded his path to the ball, so they threw the flag. They'll call that every time.
0: Yep. So they will now move the sticks. That should be an automatic first down for Michigan Center coming up. That is Napoleon's 3rd penalty of the night. Michigan Center has 2, so pretty even in that department so far. Official is walking it off now. Going to be now just in Napoleon territory at the 49-yard line. First and 10 coming up for Michigan Center, and yeah, both these teams, they've had their runs offensively so far. Had their fair share of big plays as well. Michigan Center trying to regain the lead here. Quick snap and then throw on the right-hand side. Going to be incomplete. Quick throw to the right to Brady Howard, but couldn't corral it in at 2nd down.
4: Alex Donahue just timed that one perfect. Able to lay the hit just as the ball was getting there.
0: Going to be now 4 of 8 passing for Carson Potter. He's got 77 yards and a touchdown on those 4 completions. 2nd and 10 still from the 49. Clock stopped at 11:50 here in the quarter number 2. Got a nice little sunset to our left here at Napoleon Community Schools. 2 receivers either side, 1 back there with Potter. In the gun, takes a snap, looking downfield in the pocket again. Peels out of the pocket to his right. He's being chased by Green. Now throw up the far side. Going to be incomplete, looking for Trey Collins, and it's 3rd down.
4: Yeah, his protection just broke down. He had a good pocket for a while there, but those plays, they take time to develop, and then he had to scramble and just overshot his guy.
0: We've seen a couple of those tonight for Carson Potter, just a couple of far throws. He's got an arm. He's gotten on. We'll give it to him, but just a couple overthrows tonight. 3rd and 10 coming up. Clock stop now at 11:42. With those back-to-back incompletions, Michigan Center so far tonight is 1 of 2 on 3rd down. The last 3rd down they had, of course, the sticks moved with the penalty, so it was therefore nullified. So we'll see what Michigan Center has in store this time around. 2 receivers right, 1 left, 2 backs there with Potter in the gun. Napoleon showing four up front. Going to be a timeout called now by Michigan Center.
4: Yeah, Troy Allen had the attention of the official on the far side. The guy, he saw what he didn't like and called a quick timeout.
0: So for Michigan Center, I would say in terms of defensive adjustments, Michigan Center, they've had some good looks in the air. Just needs to get the accuracy down. What does Napoleon do defensively trying to get this stop right here? And are we in down territory at the 48?
4: Man, I don't know. I just don't feel like Michigan Center has really had a chance to get that rhythm going. And Napoleon has when they're on offense, and it's easy to do when you run that kind of offense because it's going to be a run, set, reset, run. But Michigan Center has it. Sometimes they'll get a quick playoff. Other times it takes a while to get it in. I just don't see a sense of rhythm for Michigan Center right now. If you're Napoleon, I kind of feel like you just keep doing what you're doing because they've had success in the secondary. I mean, they've had to throw into double and quadruple coverage at times for the Napoleon defenders. It's been a relatively clean game. The only big mistake was that pass interference that gave Michigan Center a free 15. So just keep doing what you're doing if you're Napoleon.
0: Three receivers left, one to the right, third and 10. Michigan Center, Potter on the far side, going to be throw bobbled. He caught it as he was going down. Is it complete? The official saying it is. Bit of an interesting catch there, Trey Collins, but he got it for the first down at the Napoleon 34.
4: There's nothing else that Caden Borders could have done there. He had his hand in there. He was batting it away. And that ball just takes some weird bounces. It bounced around on the chest when he was on the ground, and he was able to ring it in for the completion.
0: 15 yards on that play. Again, that's pretty interesting right there, but he was able to get it before he was down. 92 yards, 5 of 10 passing now with a touchdown for Carson Potter now after that completion. First and 10, Michigan Center, 34-yard line, trailing Napoleon 12-7. 1 minute into the second quarter now here at Napoleon High School. Two receivers either side, takes a snap, Potter. Coming out of the pocket to the left, he's going to keep it on the ground himself. Charges forward, gets a little help from his blocking. Going to be down just shy of the 30.
4: Just eventually, he ran into three green jerseys that were able to bring him down, but he did get a little bit of a gain on that one.
0: So, yeah, they'll get him just shy at the 31-yard line. So a 3-yard carry for Potter. He's got 14 yards on four carries. Just consider, they've got to... Got a couple good plays. Most of their big plays all their big plays have been in the air. Their longest run was 10 yards for Trey Collins. But otherwise, it's been like a yard here, 3 yards there. It's all been pretty much that aerial assault for the Michigan Center Cardinals, as we expect. 2 minutes into the second quarter, second and 7 coming up. Potter gets the snap, looking down the near sideline. Gets a high catch to Collins and gets a big hit on him from Alex Donahue for a loss.
4: Oh, man, that was a big hit on him. And again, that's the second time where he's just timed that perfectly. They try to get that quick little pass out here, try to set up a screen on our side. But Donahue's not biting on anything. And just the second time, he's laid a lick behind the line of scrimmage.
0: Loss of 6 yards on that play. And now from a second medium, you go to a third and 12. Michigan Center.
4: Not quite third and forever, but that's certainly a big bite to chew on.
0: 2 of 3 on third down for the Cardinals. Two receivers left, one right. Two back there with Potter. Takes a snap, gets some extra blocking help. On the far side, nobody there but a Pirate. It's going to be intercepted on the far sideline. The 40, the 35, the 30, 25, 20, 15, 10, 5. Brings it to the house. Touchdown, Pirates.
4: Pick six. Nobody in the area to receive it. Able to get it. Go all the way back for a score. Not contested at all. Not one Michigan Center Cardinal able to make a stop on him.
0: That was Richie Crane, the senior, on the pick six. Napoleon extends their lead 18-7 over the Cardinals with 8:55 to go in the second.
4: He had some speed on him, too. Quite a bit of speed on him. Not exactly sure what they saw there. Maybe just a miscommunication on a route or something. Because
0: I think so, yeah.
4: That ball was thrown where there was not one white jersey in the area.
0: Yeah, and you could see the Cardinal receiver cutting back the other way. I think there had to have been a miscommunication on the play. But Napoleon going for two. They've been unsuccessful in their first two attempts. Gets a quick handoff up the middle, this time into the end zone without a worry. That's Xavier Skog. Napoleon leads 20-7 over Michigan Center. 8:55 to go in the first half. We're back in 30 seconds on K105.3 Football Frenzy.
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0: A pick six, Aspen 1 hour heating and air conditioning touchdown from Napoleon senior Richie Crane, and the 2-point conversion after, making it 20-7, Napoleon over Michigan Center. Less than 9 minutes to play in the first half.
4: And kind of what we're talking about with that Michigan Center offense, it's high risk. You get a high reward, but you also get high risks with that.
0: Yeah, again, a miscommunication on that last play. And now Michigan Center really got to try to get a score here, as this one's going to roll to around the 15-yard line, running on the far sideline. Going to be flattened at around the 27.
4: That was number 8 again. Number 8 in on the stop, laying a lick. Alex Donahue. I'm saying his name a lot on defense tonight.
0: Yeah, he's been making a lot of big plays and now making an impact on the special teams side as well. Michigan Center now starting from their 28. And again, all that work, they had to run a good amount of plays in all three of their drives, but all that work just to result in a touchdown for the other guys. Two receivers right, one left. Potter, one back there in a gun, takes a snap, looking downfield, throw towards the near sideline. That's going to be caught. Dodges a tackle in the backfield, able to run, get some good yardage out of, again, what could have been a loss for yardage. That's Brady Howard on the reception.
4: Yeah, Donahue missed it that time. His timing was down, just missed making contact, and he was eventually forced out of bounds by number 20, Ashton Warner.
0: They will give him the first down. He got a lot more yardage than I thought he was going to get. They gave him an even 10 yards in the air. And again, he looked like he was going to get hit for a loss there. But instead, the sticks are moving. That's a quick first down for Michigan Center. 8:40. Clock is stopped here in the first half. Michigan Center trailing 20-7.
4: I think he's taking that time getting that play in.
0: Extended huddle in the back official there already putting his arm up. Michigan Center's got to hurry. Going to take the snap, handoff to the back, Brady Howard, and hit for a loss. That's a great hit there by Bryce Bryant.
4: No, the junior on this Napoleon defense just not contested at all at the line of scrimmage, able to break on through and make contact in the backfield and bring him down.
0: Loss of 4 yards on the play. Second and 14 coming up. 8:05 and counting now. Michigan Center, I think they need to get something going on the ground as well. Help balance out that air attack. Just have not been able to get the consistent results there. Two receivers left, one right. Throwing in the air again on the far side. That's going to be in and out of the hands of the intended target, Trey Collins. That was a nice late hit there by Richie Crane to help disrupt that.
4: Again, it feels like this has been coached and this has been practiced, because the timing on a lot of these broken up passes has just been perfect by this Napoleon defense, just making contact as the ball is getting there and preventing the Napoleon or the Michigan Center receivers from being able to pull it in.
0: Yeah, and we spoke with head coach Derek Schell earlier this week, and he was saying, yeah, you know, this Michigan Center team, you know, they bring a lot at you. Of course, a lot of those passing, and, you know, they were prepping for that all week. Third and 14 coming up. Two receivers either side takes the snap, going to be running off to the left-hand side. Nothing develops. Now going to try to make something out of nothing, and he's going to be brought down at around the original line of scrimmage, out of bounds on the far sideline.
4: It just feels like the Napoleon defense is starting to get a little bit more momentum each and every time they take the field. Michigan Center not breaking out with some of those big plays that they were earlier in the first. Things have settled down a little bit in this game, and it feels like it's going Napoleon D's way.
0: Yeah, now it's going to be fourth down, fourth and 14. They get no gain on that last play, so Michigan Center going to be punting this one away for the first time this evening. This one a high punt. It's going to be taking a bounce at around the 38, rolling, and is going to die down at the 29. And Napoleon takes over. Two successful defensive trips. They get the punt that time, and of course the drive before that, the pick six. So this will be Napoleon's third official drive of the game right here. Time with the ball offensively. 6:55 to go in the first half. Napoleon leads Michigan Center 20-7.
4: Columbia Central on top of Addison 35-8, 6:25 in the second.
0: Okay.
4: What else I got here?
0: Playing some video game music here.
4: That's a little weird.
0: Napoleon, yeah. Sounds very Mega Man. Trying to think of what this is. My first gut is Mega Man. I think that's what that is, maybe. I could be wrong.
4: Oh, man.
0: We've got a Napoleon timeout coming out.
4: Monroe 22, Jackson 6. 4:11 to go in the second quarter.
0: That changed quickly after being a scoreless game.
4: Sure.
0: That's what can happen there. So we're going to keep it right here for this timeout. Again, inside 7 minutes to play in this first half.
4: I believe it was Hanover Horton versus Jonesville today. Was
0: yes.
4: that right, or is it Columbia Central versus Jonesville?
0: It was the Battle of the Comets.
4: Battle of the Comets. Hanover Horton is up 16-0, 140 left in the first half.
0: And I think if Hanover Horton gets this win,
4: yeah,
0: if they get the win tonight, I think they'll be a perfect 4-0 in the Cascades South.
4: I did just say CC versus Addison earlier. So, yeah, okay. I got it. I'm back on track.
0: There you go. So, yeah, that's it's a pretty interesting matchup right there. I think Jonesville, they've had a pretty good...
4: Super Mario Brothers.
0: Now we got Super Mario Brothers going.
4: Right.
0: Somebody's an NES fan here in the, in the
4: I
0: score
4: have my
0: booth.
4: NES plug and play.
0: Good to go out of the timeout. First and 10 for Napoleon. Going to be a charge on the right-hand side. Dodging a couple tackles before being flattened. Able to get maybe 2 or 3 yards out of that Xavier Skog, the ball carrier.
4: I know we're still early in the game, but if you're Coach Derek Schell, it's like you feel like you have control of it. You just keep it on the ground. Keep your guys safe. Just keep that clock ticking. And if you're able to get gains like that on first down, you just keep running it until they can stop you. And so far, Center hasn't shown they can stop them.
0: Gets 3 yards on the ground. It's 2nd and 7 coming up. Gets the snap. Gets the first handoff going up the right-hand side. Charging forward. Still not brought down. Finally, at around the 40, this should be a first down for Skog again.
4: If not, they're moving the chains. So that was. And I'm not sure who to credit on the stop on that one. Again, we've got that rugby-style scrum going when it goes right up the gut. You've got one line against the other.
0: And that's what Napoleon does. They just are just tough and bruising. They play a very physical brand of football, and they just wear you down.
4: Both these offenses are fun to watch.
0: They're
4: very different, but they're both very fun to watch. I mean, you get kind of like a Big Ten run feel with what Napoleon's doing.
0: First and 10 from the 41. Gets the handoff on the left-hand side. And going to be brought down for a gain of about 5 yards. Ashton Warner on the carry this time.
4: Yeah, he had followed two of his blockers to just move bodies out of the way. And I want to say it was number 21 on the stop, Braylon Villarreal for Michigan Center.
0: They gave him 6 yards up to the Napoleon 47. Second and four coming up. 5:25 and counting in this first half. Hey, depending on how this drive goes for Napoleon, they can eat a lot of time off that first half clock. And if they can get a score here, they do open the second half with the ball. Great opportunity here for Napoleon to really pull away here. Quick handoff on the right-hand side for Skog. Down at around the first down. We'll see if they give it to him.
4: Yeah, that's going to be really close. Yep, they're moving the chains already.
0: Yep. Not even,
4: that's close. That's really close, but instead of calling for the measurement, they're just moving the chains.
0: They actually got Ashton Warner on that carry, so
4: okay.
0: Two carries on this drive for 10 yards.
4: Well, it's hard to tell. They run that T offense, and it's just so hard to tell who's getting the ball, which way it's going.
0: Yeah.
4: It's really hard from our vantage point to follow. I can only imagine what kind of fits they're giving the linebackers down there for center.
0: And, Tony, even through my binoculars, it's hard to track sometimes. It's going to be a pitch out on the far side. Now sweeping. A lot of room to run for the first down and then some. 35-30, 25, forced out of bounds. Sticks are moving again for the Pirates.
4: The sticks are moving quite a bit for the Pirates. And what it was, and I didn't catch the number on it, but it was a lead blocker for that one as they were bouncing it out. That really opened that wide open for them to get the big, huge gain. He doesn't make that block, then it's probably just a 2-3 yard gainer, but lays him on his back and able to. Hey, those guys, that crew, that chain gang down there, they're getting in some steps today.
0: Oh, yeah.
4: They're getting in some steps today.
0: That was Carson Warner on the carry, 23 yards there. So first and 10 coming up for Napoleon, 26-yard line, Michigan Center territory. Quick handoff, going to be up the middle and brought down past the 20. Another big gain on first down. And Napoleon, you can tell they're just really wearing down this defensive line.
4: They're definitely taking control on both sides of the ball right now. The offensive line imposing their will on the Cardinals and just moving them wherever they want them to go.
0: 8 yards on the ground this time. Goes to the Michigan Center 18, 3:38 and counting in the first half. Napoleon up 20-7.
4: When they're taking it up the gut, the ball carrier doesn't even need to find a gap.
0: Takes a snap, going to be a false start against Napoleon now.
4: All right. No, he doesn't even need to find a gap, find a hole. He just is running behind his line and letting his line do the work.
0: This will bring him... Bring Napoleon back 5 yards from a second and two to a second and seven. 23-yard line now is where they bring it back.
4: Are they playing Hey There Delilah? Right? I didn't take that as a hype song.
0: Yeah, that's a pretty interesting. Yeah, we got some 8-bit Nintendo Entertainment System tunes here at Napoleon. Now we got some Hey There Delilah.
4: That was... A unique playlist.
0: Yes. I'll take it, though. Going to be a quick snap hesitation on the near side. Carson Warner, and he's going to be free. The 10, the 5, touchdown. Pirates make it. Jaden Service for his second score of the night.
4: They made it look like it was going off of the right guard, and then he just kind of held the ball with his back to the defense, hit it, and a delayed handoff, and Service was gone. Everybody just cracked down right in the middle, had that good old-fashioned scrum going on. Service gets the ball and is gone.
0: And he strikes again, 3 carries, 2 touchdowns, 115 yards on the ground. He's got a lot of big games. And
4: Napoleon didn't really chew up that much of the clock either.
0: No.
4: In about 3 minutes maybe?
0: Going for two again, handoff up the middle, and he is going to make it in.
4: Nope.
0: Oh, they fooled me. I thought they were going up the middle, but which they actually would have made it in if that was the case, but that was instead Caden Borders on the near side at the 5-yard line, didn't get it, so only 1 of 4 on the 2 points for the point, but they do extend the lead, 26-7 now over Michigan Center. 3:04 left in the first half of play. We'll be back in 30 seconds on K105.3.
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0: 23-yard Aspen 1-hour heating and air conditioning touchdown from Jaden Service, and then an unsuccessful two-point attempt puts Napoleon up 26-7 over Michigan Center. 3:04 left in the first half.
4: 42-8. Columbia on top of Addison.
0: Wow. Going to be a little bit of a squib, and Michigan Center able to get it in the midfield, now bringing it past the 50. That was Jack Richardson on that one. So well, Michigan Center getting good field position.
4: When you're kicking the ball like that, you're anticipating it hitting the ground and bouncing around a little bit, but that went right into his arms, and he was brought down by number 44, Bryce Bryant. Able to make the stop, but not until after Michigan Center gets their best starting position, field position of the night.
0: Well, this is a must-score possession for Michigan Center. Napoleon has scored on all three of their offensive possessions, and they have a defensive touchdown as well. That pick six, two drives ago for Michigan Center. So
4: I'd like to see Center get a little bit of a rhythm going here. Maybe get those plays in quicker and just get things clicking.
0: Takes a snap. Potter, a lot of time to throw. Throw on the left-hand side. That's incomplete. Looking for Brady Howard. Just kind of rolled off his fingertips and dropped.
4: And that was his, like, fourth option. You could see him looking downfield for his different options. Napoleon only brought three rushers that time. They're not looking to get any sacks. They're not looking to put them behind the sticks when they're dropping back. They're being disciplined with their linebackers and their secondary and just being sticky on the receivers. They're content with rushing three at the moment.
0: And again, with the lack of success on the running game for Michigan Center in this one tonight, they've been forced to exclusively throw. So a direct contrast with this Napoleon offense, just have not had the consistent enough success either in the air. Three receivers right, two left, takes a snap. Potter on the ground himself, able to slip on through, brought down at around the 41 with a penalty in the backfield.
4: He took a few licks on that one, too. He got a good gain, but he got hit hard like three times on that run.
0: This looks to be a holding for Michigan Center. We will see. Official comes in to chat with head coach Derek Schell. Definitely appears to be the case. So this one's coming back. After got a pretty good gain there on second down. Holding against Michigan Center indeed.
4: Yeah, when you get just some momentum going forward, you know, we're just talking about how they hadn't had success in the run game. They get a little bit of success there, then it's all for naught. Now you're in a hole. Second and forever here.
0: This qualifies for second and forever here. Way more than just even second and 20. So Michigan Center need a big play right here. Three receivers left, two to the right. Potter all alone there in the gun, takes the snap, looking downfield. Peels out of the pocket to his right. Tries to throw this one on the near sideline, and that's going to be out of bounds. A lot closer of a point than I thought. I thought he was going to throw it away, but there is going to be a penalty marker down way late after that play. He was looking for Cash Allen, the junior.
4: This could be pass interference again.
0: Oh, that's going to be tough.
4: We don't have a call yet.
0: No.
4: But they're not going to get the full 20 here, but they'll get a fresh set of downs.
0: Yeah, still no call. But the official will see. Is it a Michigan Center penalty, maybe? Nope, it is going to be against Napoleon.
4: Face mask.
0: Okay.
4: All right.
0: There's our answer. Fifth penalty on Napoleon. Three penalties so far against Center. So that's going to really help out the Cardinals. on this play up to the 43-yard line back in Napoleon territory. Penalties right back and forth here. Makes it a third and manageable here. 2 of 5 on third down for the Cardinals so far. Potter takes a snap, hand off to the left hand.